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1: Here is a look at your weather forecast for Chickasaw Country. Overnight, a flood watch still in effect for a large portion of Oklahoma. That takes us right on through 7 a.m. tomorrow morning. Otherwise, we are looking at a low of 73 under skies that will be cloudy, and a few showers are still possible in our area. By Wednesday afternoon, though, sunny skies with a high of 91. We are KCNP.
2: Welcome to Afterglow. I'm your host, Richard Roland. This week in my third and final part of the Rodgers and Hammerstein retrospective, we're focusing on the last four musicals written by the duo between 1953 and 59, Me and Juliet, Pipe Dream, Flower Drum Song, and The Sound of Music. We'll also hear songs from their musicals that were turned into Broadway shows well past their deaths, the 1945 and 62 film versions of State Fair that were adapted for Broadway in 1996, and the three television productions of Cinderella that finally made it to the Broadway stage in 2013. We'll hear from some of the old guard, like Dinah Shore, Mel Torme, and Nina Simone, as well as more recent interpretations by Kelly Clarkson and Leslie Odom Jr. It's Something Good, the later songs of Rodgers and Hammerstein, this hour on Afterglow.

two songs from the 1953 Rodgers and Hammerstein musical, Me and Juliet. That was Rosemary Clooney with Keep It Gay from her compilation album, I Feel a Song Coming On, The Lost Radio Recordings. Before that, we heard Dinah Shore in 1959 with Marriage Kind of Love. Unlike the previous two musicals, Me and Juliet garnered lukewarm reviews and ran for just 10 months, and produced less than a handful of memorable tunes. New York Times theater critic Brooks Atkinson praised the songs, the cast, the design, and said this Valentine to show business has everything but an intelligible story. At least one good thing came out of Me and Juliet. The ensemble included a 19-year-old dancer making her Broadway debut by the name of Shirley MacLaine. Welcome to Afterglow. I'm your host, Richard Rowland. This hour, we're concluding our three-part series honoring the musical theater legends of composer Richard Rodgers and lyricist Oscar Hammerstein II by listening to songs from their last four Broadway shows, as well as three that were produced posthumously. After the success of South Pacific and The King and I, the next two musicals were considered failures and are barely remembered today. In a possible nod to Cole Porter's Kiss Me, Kate, the backstage musical about a theater company producing a musical take on Shakespeare's Taming of the Shrew, Dick and Oscar wrote Me and Juliet, about a theater company producing a musical take on Shakespeare's Romeo and Juliet, with a particular focus on a series of romantic relationships and complications. Of the 14 songs written for the show, only a few made it out of the theater and onto the airwaves, such as Marriage Type of Love and Keep It Gay. The biggest hit, though, No Other Love, had been lifted from a melody that Rodgers had composed for the 1952 television documentary Victory at Sea, a tango titled Beneath the Southern Cross. Hammerstein added the lyrics we're about to hear now. This is Bing Crosby with Rodgers and Hammerstein's No Other Love on Afterglow.

Dinah Shore in 1959 with I'm Your Girl, preceded by Bing Crosby and No Other Love. Both songs are from the 1953 Rodgers and Hammerstein largely forgotten flop, Me and Juliet. Their next project was an adaptation of two John Steinbeck stories, Cannery Row and Sweet Thursday, that were combined to create their seventh musical, Pipe Dream. Incidentally, it was also my father's second show with Rodgers and Hammerstein, as they were impressed with his work and his voice back in South Pacific. Pipe Dream was troubled from the start, with, according to Dad, certain actors demanding more songs even if they weren't crucial to the story. The bigger setback, though, was that Rodgers had just been diagnosed with cancer in his jaw, which had to be partially removed. But he returned to work once he felt that he had recovered enough from surgery, since he was never happier than when he was in rehearsals. With a somewhat unremarkable score, Pipe Dream did squeeze out a couple of songs that tried to join the popular music scene. We'll hear one of those now. This is Eddie Fisher with Rodgers and Hammerstein's Everybody's Got a Home But Me on Afterglow.

two songs from the 1955 musical Pipe Dream by Rodgers and Hammerstein. That was Buddy Greco in 1956 with All at Once You Love Her. Before that, Eddie Fisher in 55 with Everybody's Got a Home But Me. With two flops in a row, Rodgers and Hammerstein were determined to make their next musical work. That musical, Flower Drum Song, in 1958 proved to be a substantial hit. Based on Chin Yang Lee's 1957 best-selling novel, it's about a family of Chinese immigrants and their struggles with raising a family in mid-century San Francisco. The musical has been sharply criticized for its portrayal of Chinese-American culture. However, playwright David Henry Hwang recalls his reaction after seeing the 1961 film adaptation as a young man. He was, quote, pleasantly shocked. Here was a show about love and culture clash in San Francisco's Chinatown. Asian men and women who spoke without accents, singing and dancing to beautiful and jazzy songs. For boomers like myself, this was nothing short of revolutionary. Unquote. He rewrote the libretto for a Broadway revival in 2002 to reflect the darker and bittersweet tone of Lee's novel and to bring authenticity to the characters. The production opened to largely positive reviews. One of the most enduring songs from that show, I Enjoy Being a Girl, has been covered scores of times through the years in jazz, cabaret, drag queen camp, and TV commercials. From her 1960 album, Latin a la Lee, this is Peggy Lee, with Rodgers and Hammerstein's I Enjoy Being a Girl on Afterglow.

0: singer, songwriter, and Tony Award-winning actor Leslie Odom Jr. in 2014 with Love, Look Away. Before that, Peggy Lee in 1960 with I Enjoy Being a Girl. Both songs are from the 1958 hit Flower Drum Song. We'll be back with more of Rodgers and Hammerstein's remaining musicals in just a bit. Stay with us. I'm Richard Roland, and you're listening to Afterglow.
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2: Here is a look at your weather forecast for Chickasaw Country. Overnight, a flood watch still in effect for a large portion of Oklahoma. That takes us right on through 7 a.m. tomorrow morning. Otherwise, we are looking at a low of 73 under skies that will be cloudy, and a few showers are still possible in our area. By Wednesday afternoon, though, sunny skies with a high of 91. We are KCNP.
0: Welcome back to Afterglow. I'm Richard Roland, and we've been examining the songs from Rodgers and Hammerstein's later musicals in my third and final chronological chapter of their works. We're about to enter the world of their ninth and final collaboration, and arguably the most famous, The Sound of Music. Liberally adapted from the life story of Maria Augusta von Trapp, the 1959 musical enjoyed a nearly four-year run on Broadway. This was the first musical for which Hammerstein did not write the book. Instead, writers Howard Lindsay and Russell Krauss had already written a treatment of the script in the earlier 1950s and wanted Dick and Oscar to write the score. The latter pair accepted, but the project had to wait until Flower Drum Song was completed. To those familiar with the stage version of The Sound of Music, the book and the score don't always seem to be in sync. There's a clunkiness to it. Oscar had always been the one who could seamlessly transition from his spoken dialogue into his lyric. That wasn't the case here. Still, the show was a hit. Rodgers and Hammerstein cast star and pal Mary Martin as the hero Maria, the postulant-turned-governess. And before she was a 70s TV mom icon, Florence Henderson played Maria in the first national tour. Unfortunately, just as rehearsals started in 1959, Hammerstein was diagnosed with terminal stomach cancer. He was determined, though, to persevere and finish this show with Rodgers. Perhaps that's why the songs to Sound of Music feel particularly upbeat and hopeful. That cockeyed optimist was still at it. Climb Every Mountain, the Act One finale that rivals its predecessor, You'll Never Walk Alone, is another testament to Oscar's optimism. Let's hear a recording of that song right now. Here is Tony Bennett with Climb Every Mountain on Afterglow.

two songs from Rodgers and Hammerstein's final collaboration, The Sound of Music. Kelly Clarkson singing one of the most popular hits from the show, My Favorite Things, from her 2013 Christmas album, Wrapped in Red. Before that, Tony Bennett in 1965 with Climb Every Mountain. My Favorite Things is one of those songs that was written with one intention but totally ended up in an unforeseeable place. Maria originally sings it with Mother Abbess in her office right after being chastised by the Reverend Mother for singing it in the Abbey. Yet another awkward script moment. In the film, Maria sings it to the children to cheer them up during a thunderstorm, a much better use of the song, in my opinion. But then, it started to appear on everyone's Christmas album. According to an article in Billboard, Julie Andrews ironically sang it on a holiday television special in 1961, years before she would make the film. But it was Jack Jones who was the very first to record My Favorite Things for his Christmas album in 1964. On a sad note, Oscar Hammerstein died at his home 9 months after The Sound of Music opened. The writer who'd given life to some of popular music's most poetic and unpretentious lyrics left us with a final musical of persistent hope that things will always get better. The very last song he wrote in rehearsals was Edelweiss, a powerful message of love for one's country, and in the Von Trapp family's case, a country that doesn't exist anymore. There was a common misconception that this was the actual national anthem of Austria, when, according to hearsay, very few Austrians even knew the song existed. Multi-award-winning actor and singer Audra McDonald recorded Edelweiss for her 2013 album Go Back Home. No stranger to the music of Rodgers and Hammerstein, she won a Tony Award for her portrayal of Carrie Pepperidge in Carousel in 1994, and played Mother Abbess in the 2013 live television version of The Sound of Music. Here is Audra McDonald with Edelweiss on Afterglow.

Audra McDonald in 2013 with The Sound of Music's Edelweiss, the last song that lyricist Oscar Hammerstein would write before his death in 1960. Rodgers lived until 1979, having written a few more musicals with other lyricists, Stephen Sondheim, Sheldon Harnick, and even himself. There were original Rodgers and Hammerstein musicals produced on Broadway after their deaths, The Review, A Grand Night for Singing in 1993, and an adaptation of their 1945 and 1962 musical film State Fair in 1996. The show lasted only 3 months on Broadway, but it featured the popular tunes from the films like It Might As Well Be Spring, while incorporating songs from lesser-known musicals like So Far from Allegro, The Next Time It Happens from Pipe Dream, and That's the Way It Happens from Me and Juliet. Let's listen to Dick Hames, who starred in the 1945 film version with a very memorable tune from State Fair and also the title song of that 1993 Broadway review. Here is Dick Hames with A Grand Night for Singing on Afterglow.

Sarah Vaughan in 1950 with It Might As Well Be Spring. Before that, we heard Dick Hames in 1945 with A Grand Night for Singing, both songs from the film and stage versions of Rodgers and Hammerstein's State Fair. The third posthumously musical to come to Broadway in 2013 was an adaptation of Cinderella, which started off as a live TV special starring Julie Andrews in 1957, then Leslie Ann Warren in 1965, then a filmed-for-TV version starring singers Brandy and Whitney Houston in 97. It had been a favorite on tour and regional theaters for years before it was given a new book by playwright Douglas Carter Bean, who was Tony-nominated for this adaptation. The score retained all the hits from the previous versions, and in 2020, Seth MacFarlane recorded one for his album Great Songs from Stage and Screen. Here is 10 Minutes Ago, sung by Seth MacFarlane, from the musical Cinderella on Afterglow.

two songs from Rodgers and Hammerstein's Cinderella, Mel Torme in 1965 with Do I Love You Because You're Beautiful. Before that was Seth MacFarlane with 10 Minutes Ago. Let's close out this hour with one of two songs written for the 1965 film version of The Sound of Music. Rodgers wrote both melody and lyric this time, as Hammerstein had died 5 years previously. Nonetheless, a good lyricist in his own right, Rodgers seemed to lean into Hammerstein's honest, uncluttered, but poetic lyrical style. In this case, the love song between the captain and Maria, an ordinary couple, which Mary Martin said she disliked singing because it was a great lyric but a boring tune, was replaced by a new song, Something Good, in which Rodgers emulates Hammerstein's hopefulness in forgiving mistakes of the past by searching for the good in everything. From her 2022 album, Daydream, here is Isabel Gathercole with Something Good on Afterglow.

That was Isabel Gathercole in 2022 with Something Good, written by Richard Rodgers for the film adaptation of The Sound of Music, starring Julie Andrews. Thanks again for tuning into this Rodgers and Hammerstein celebration on Afterglow. Afterglow is part of the educational mission of Indiana University and is produced at WFIU Public Radio in beautiful Bloomington, Indiana. Thanks to our production team, Tom Piechak, David Bren Johnson, Luann Johnson, and John Bailey. 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I'm Richard Rowland, and join me next week for our mix of vocal jazz and popular song from the Great American Songbook, here on Afterglow.

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1: Here is a look at your weather forecast for Chickasaw Country. Overnight, a flood watch still in effect for a large portion of Oklahoma. That takes us right on through 7 a.m. tomorrow morning. Otherwise, we are looking at a low of 73 under skies that will be cloudy, and a few showers are still possible in our area. By Wednesday afternoon, though, sunny skies with a high of 91. We are KCNP.

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Here is a look at your weather forecast for Chickasaw Country. Overnight, a flood watch still in effect for a large portion of Oklahoma. That takes us right on through 7 a.m. tomorrow morning. Otherwise, we are looking at a low of 73 under skies that will be cloudy, and a few showers are still possible in our area. By Wednesday afternoon, though, sunny skies with a high of 91. We are KCNP.

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1: Here is a look at your weather forecast for Chickasaw Country. Overnight, a flood watch still in effect for a large portion of Oklahoma. That takes us right on through 7 a.m. tomorrow morning. Otherwise, we are looking at a low of 73 under skies that will be cloudy, and a few showers are still possible in our area. By Wednesday afternoon, though, sunny skies with a high of 91. We are KCNP.

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Here is a look at your weather forecast for Chickasaw Country. Overnight, a flood watch still in effect for a large portion of Oklahoma. That takes us right on through 7 a.m. tomorrow morning. Otherwise, we are looking at a low of 73 under skies that will be cloudy, and a few showers are still possible in our area. By Wednesday afternoon, though, sunny skies with a high of 91. We are KCNP.

0: Hey, I'm Cindy Howes. In honor of Pride Month, we're sharing some of our favorite LGBTQ plus folk musicians. Rufus Wainwright, Mary Gaucher, Joby Riccio, Joya Ladakun, and many other phenomenal queer artists. 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

serving the southern Oklahoma communities of Davis, Tishomingo, Healdton, and Marietta. 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

0: Applications are open now for young Chickasaw ladies age 7 to 25 to enter the Chickasaw Princess Pageant. 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
1: Chukma. My name is Allegra and I'm from Oklahoma City. Chickasaw. I am Chickasaw and this is

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1: Here is a look at your weather forecast for Chickasaw Country. Overnight, a flood watch still in effect for a large portion of Oklahoma. That takes us right on through 7 a.m. tomorrow morning. Otherwise, we are looking at a low of 73 under skies that will be cloudy, and a few showers are still possible in our area. By Wednesday afternoon, though, sunny skies with a high of 91. We are KCNP.
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0: Here's a look at your weather forecast for Chickasaw Country. Overnight, a flood watch still in effect for a large portion of Oklahoma. That takes us right on through 7 a.m. tomorrow morning. Otherwise, we're looking at a low of 73 under skies that'll be cloudy, and a few showers are still possible in our area. By Wednesday afternoon, though, sunny skies with a high of 91. We are KCNP.
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1: Here is a look at your weather forecast for Chickasaw Country. Overnight, a flood watch still in effect for a large portion of Oklahoma. That takes us right on through 7 a.m. tomorrow morning. Otherwise, we are looking at a low of 73 under skies that will be cloudy, and a few showers are still possible in our area. By Wednesday afternoon, though, sunny skies with a high of 91. We are KCNP.
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No kidding, I'm ready to fight. I've been looking for my baby all night. If I get her in my sight,

0: Look at your weather forecast for Chickasaw Country. Overnight, a flood watch still in effect for a large portion of Oklahoma. That takes us right on through 7 a.m. tomorrow morning. Otherwise, we are looking at a low of 73 under skies that will be cloudy, and a few showers are still possible in our area. By Wednesday afternoon, though, sunny skies with a high of 91. We are KCNP.
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1: Chickasaw Community Radio, KCNP. We still have, according to your weather forecast, a chance of a few more rain showers before we're all said and done. Otherwise, a low of 73 and a high on Wednesday. Get this, folks. Sunny skies with 91. The heat index is going to make it feel hot, about 101. 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

Hailed as leaders of the early 2000s, quote, guitar group revival. The Coral were Mercury Prize nominated for their debut album. They had their breakout single, Dreaming of You, which reached the UK top 20. And their 2003 Magic and Medicine landed them 4 UK top 20 singles, including Pass It On. They're out with their latest chapter, 388, and from the release, it's Shame, a recent addition that's helping us to kick off this hour on the mainstream. Brett maybe ni gyaso, to odiwa de da skyasta ongwenyo angi jochento, nyawesgeno haitkwa, aga jengwa ngat ni goyo tia wenza gwego nangan wanisa de, hate wanisa ge, hante wason de ge, heyo dog. I hope there are good minds everywhere today, and it matters not where you're tuning in. Stick around for an engaging hour of some of the best music as we take on the challenge of reimagining a mainstream music space. We'll be hearing one from The Strokes' latest album. Also, the best-selling artist in the world to date, The Weeknd. We'll be introducing a new track from Bruce Springsteen into the rotation, which I gotta get you caught up with some exciting things. I got to participate at an event at the brand new Bruce Springsteen Center for American Music, but you'll have to stick around for that. In the first half, Darla Daniels, one from Ray Zaragoza, but not before kicking off things with these retro vibes, courtesy of the one and only Jalen Naganda. He's back with his newest Motown-influenced vocal style, released June 5th. You're invited to enjoy Burning Temptation from his Doctrine of Love. Don't go anywhere. You'll regret it. You're listening to The Mainstream.

Apparat's Hum of Maybe here on the mainstream. I wish it had something to do with me because I do hum a lot. But anyway, we also heard Ray Zaragoza's Enough featuring Melk. And that was found on her Hold That Spirit. Earlier in the set, we also officially introduced the amazing Jalen Agonda's Burning Temptation from Doctrine of Love into the rotation for the first time. You'll be hearing a lot more of that. And of course, I love the rotation and all the genres that we get to enjoy together here on the mainstream. If you're just now joining, get caught back up a couple of different ways. First and foremost, the easiest is to head on over to the full website for not only this, but the many projects associated with Turtle Island Tunes Full Moon Radio LLC, the parent company of the mainstream with Brett Maybe, Gyno, and the Full Moon Radio itself. 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You can enjoy the mainstream there every Monday through Friday from 9 a.m. to noon and 9 p.m. to midnight Eastern Time. But there's also great programming from my friends and colleagues at Native Voice One. Also, a show that's produced by the Friends of Ganondagan up in and around Victor, New York. So check things out. Touch base with me, send me a line, and stay in touch. We're going to end things in this block with a whole bunch of indigenous artists, but not before Lily Vakili and a track from her Oceans of Kansas. Now, it's true, this isn't her most recent release. At the beginning of May, she put out her Live Wire, which is a six-song live and studio EP that was recorded with her touring band, and they kept things pretty true to form, as people have noticed that there is no studio trickery, just live on the floor, good old-fashioned rock and roll. So be on the lookout for a new edition from that release. But in the meantime, once again, rewinding to

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1: Chickasaw Community Radio, KCNP. We still have, according to your weather forecast, a chance of a few more rain showers before we're all said and done. Otherwise, a low of 73 and a high on Wednesday. Get this, folks. Sunny skies with 91. The heat index is going to make it feel hot, about 101. 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
2: As we get ready to kick off the second half of listening during this hour's mainstream party, a quick shout out to friends in and around Socorro, New Mexico, dialed in on the FM at 88.7 on KBOM. It's good to have you here, and whether you're tuned in from your home, your office, your car, analog or digitally, there's never a bad time or place to enjoy some music together. In fact, you know me, I think it's one of the oldest forms of medicine, and the best part is, especially on the radio, it's always free. So be sure to stick around for more details as to how to have the mainstream carried on your local airwaves or to have more of it carried there. In the meantime, though, we're going to get back into things with one from the Strokes. I'll join you again after one from the Weeknd. But right now, we're heading up to Cree territory with a member of the Poundmaker Cree Nation in Treaty 6 territory. Lovina Tutusis records as Just Love. She, to date, has had a song that's hit number one on the Indigenous Music Countdown, one of my favorites, her track Mama. She's known for blending UK-inspired soul, Indigenous storytelling, and she has a smoky modern voice that'll keep you coming back for more. It's her GOS, her most recent single, kicking off this half on the mainstream. Have some fun and give a good ear on the mainstream.

The Weeknd's Dancing in the Flames, bringing that block in my time with you to an end on the mainstream. We also heard, quite possibly one of my favorite Strokes songs, from their latest release, Reality Awaits. It was Falling Out of Love, a song that I first heard, alongside many others, on the final week broadcast of The Late Show with Stephen Colbert. We also got into things with Love's G.O.S., a recent addition into the rotation, and already one of my favorites. Thank you for joining me for this fun hour of music. As always, you're invited back. I do broadcast 7 days a week, 3 hours a day, so there's a good chance you can join me again on your favorite local airwaves. But if you're just not getting enough there, don't forget that you can very kindly have your station reach out to Nola Daves Moses, the distribution director at Native Voice One. Drop her a line at nola@nv1.org. We'll be hearing from Beatle Ringo before too long, but not before introducing this late January release from The Boss into the rotation. Now, a couple weeks ago, I participated at an event for the brand new Bruce Springsteen Center for American Music, and it was told to us that the boss himself wanted indigenous representation at his kickoff weekend. When I was sharing that news with some of the younger artists that were featured, they were a little bit confused, and it dawned on me that I might be a little older than I like to admit at times. I don't know if the newer generation knows him as the boss, but the boss he is, and I got to have a picture taken with him. He met me backstage, told me how much he was enjoying the show, and to let the artists know that as well. It was truly a dream come true. Without further ado, turn it up with his powerful Streets of Minneapolis. Stay in touch. Be good to yourself and each other, and as always, keep on keeping on with the mainstream.

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1: Chickasaw Community Radio, KCNP. We still have, according to your weather forecast, a chance of a few more rain showers before we're all said and done. Otherwise, a low of 73 and a high on Wednesday. Get this, folks. Sunny skies with 91. The heat index is going to make it feel hot, about 101. 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

0: afternoon, rainy night, cruising through the French quarters. Leather jacket, my tag say Ralph Lauren.
1: Like a lot of modern artists, Tank and the Bangas had their big breakout moment on NPR's Tiny Desk Contest, all the way back in 2017. They won their first Grammy in 2025 with their release The Heart, The Mind, The Soul. It won a Grammy for the Best Spoken Word Poetry Album. With their latest release, The Last Balloon, they continue their musical evolution, and if you ever get a chance, you absolutely must see them live. It's a life-changing experience. Featuring Austin Brown and David Shaw, it's Nighttime on the Mainstream. I'm Brett Mabee. Of course, unless you're tuning in for the first time, you might already know that, but I do like to remind you that it's good to have you here, and as always, I hope there are good minds everywhere across our beautiful Mother Earth today. You're in for a treat, as we'll be listening to music from the likes of Primus, my good friend Mark Marilainen, and his band Najuan. They've covered The Prince a few times throughout the years, I believe, and we'll be hearing one from their Resurgence EP. Additionally, one from Modest Mouse, a Bibio sound machine in this block. But first up, it's a pair of sisters who originally started recording as the Lovell Sisters, alongside their older sister, Jessica. Now, after they broke up, Rebecca and Megan rebranded as Lark and Poe, which is a nod to their great-great-great-great-grandfather's cousin, Edgar Allan Poe. It's a pretty cool flex in the modern rock world, and right now, from their album Bloom, you're invited to enjoy If God Is a Woman on the Mainstream. If God-

Ibibio Sound Machines returned to sender on the mainstream. Earlier in the set, we heard Modest Mouse with Picking Dragon's Pockets. Say that 10 times fast. And again, from Larkin Poe's Bloom, it was If God Is a Woman that got us into the block. I'm Brett Mabee, and if you're just now joining, get caught back up a few different ways, including by checking out the full digital archive at mainstreamradio.net. But hey, I'm always adding new features to the site, and you can find a great blog post, in fact, my first one on the site, regarding the events that happened at the Native American Music Experience that was hosted by Hard Rock and the Bruce Springsteen Center for American Music. There's some great pictures there, and a great story that's unfolding. So cheers to a new beginning, and as always, keep me in the loop. Reach out to me. I look forward to hearing from you. Head on over once again to the mainstream website for more information. As we wind down this first half, CWI Own will also be enjoying Velvet Moon, but not before this cover of Prince's The Cross, originally found on what is hailed as his most iconic album, Sign of the Times. Mark Marillion and Company included it on Najawan's 2022 EP Resurgence. So without further ado, I've done enough talking. It's time for me to get out of the way and let you enjoy some music on the mainstream.

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1: Chickasaw Community Radio, KCNP. We still have, according to your weather forecast, a chance of a few more rain showers before we're all said and done. Otherwise, a low of 73 and a high on Wednesday. Get this, folks, sunny skies with 91. The heat index is going to make it feel hot, about 101. 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
2: All right, and just like that, in the blink of an eye, we're at the halfway point of the hour. 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In the remainder of our time, tracks from Brian Jackson and Masters at Work. I'll join you again after one from Vince Staples. Right now, it's Sebastian Gaskins' breakout single, 6 a.m. That's right, all the way back in 2017, this was the song that first introduced us to the award-winning Tatasquia Cree member. Enjoy this late-night confessional, and don't go anywhere. You're listening to The Mainstream.

Vince Staples' Blackberry Marmalade on the mainstream. Earlier, we heard Brian Jackson and Masters at Work with Home is Where the Hatred Is, featuring Lisa Fisher. And again, it was Tatasquayoc Cree member Sebastian Gaskin's 2017 breakout single, 6 a.m. I wish I could stay here with you all day, every day, but I do have the next best thing, which is, of course, the digital archive, because don't you ever forget, I do broadcast 7 days a week, 3 hours a day. But if you know me, you know I have a tremendous love for the magic of old school radio, so in all sincerity, I hope you join me again on your favorite local airwaves. Check those listings for the next time you can dial it in. Before the hour is up, Twin Finn, one from Primus as well, but first, it's a band that's been Polaris recognized at least twice. First for their 2022 Multidimensional Culture, the album that we'll be listening to a track from. They were long listed on the Polaris Prize list back in 2023. And then Shane Ghostkeeper was also long listed with his solo album, Songs for My People. I didn't know this until recently, that Shane's also an actor. He's appeared in The Secret History of the Wild West, Tales from the Res, and the films Come True and The Birds Who Fear Death. Without further ado, turn it up with Finn, and join me again here soon on the mainstream.

Kamazashtik, this is Iwa, coming from District 7 of Gila River Indian Community, and you're tuning into Native Voice Month.

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1: Chickasaw Community Radio, KCNP. We still have, according to your weather forecast, a chance of a few more rain showers before we're all said and done. Otherwise, a low of 73 and a high on Wednesday. Get this, folks, sunny skies with 91. The heat index is going to make it feel hot, about 101. 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

Guitarist Ed O'Brien is often called the force that glues Radiohead's arrangements together. A lifelong friend of Thom Yorke, he's been there since the beginning, and he's known for his ambient textures, Ebo drones, and lately he's been releasing some incredible solo music. That's the title track of his Blue Morpho, getting us into this hour on the Mainstream. I'm Brett Mabee, your host through these sonic explorations, and of course, as always, I hope there are good minds everywhere across our beautiful Mother Earth today. If you're joining for the first time, I couldn't be more excited for you, and it's my sincerest hope you can stick around for the hour. But if you have to dash away, head on over to mainstreamradio.net and stay up to date with the full digital archive. Before the hour is up, we'll be hearing one from Royal Otis. I have a new one to get in from Lakota producer Talon Duchesneau, a.k.a. Bazil. We'll also be enjoying tracks from Just Mustard, Logan Stotts in this first block, but not before this collaboration between Seon Kuri and Rage Against the Machine guitarist and the Night Watchman himself, Thom Morello. Released June 2nd, you're invited to enjoy Na Them, a great track for your consideration and approval, right here on the Mainstream.

From Logan Stott's 2023 critically acclaimed A Light in the Attic, it's California on the mainstream. We also officially introduced Seyun Kuri in Egypt 80 alongside Tom Morello with Not Them. As always, I want to hear how much you're enjoying these tunes, so feel free to reach out to me at brett@mainstreamradio.net or use the chat feature on the full website, once again, mainstreamradio.net. I'll also have some details as to how you can submit music for consideration before too long. And a quick shout out to a few friends who are dialed in to WITH 90.1 FM in and around Ithaca, New York. Before the remainder of our time is up, one from Mi'kmaq artist Dylan Ward and his band Marion. Also indigenous surf rocker Gladwin Badger. But not before this one from Just Mustard, the Irish group who's often compared to the likes of Sonic Youth, Cranes, and This Heat. They're known for Ghost in the Machine type vocals, guitars that feel like metal scraping on concrete, and bass lines that move like industrial machinery. Without further ado, from Just Mustard's 2025 We Were Just Here, it's Silver, right here on your new favorite show. Asara no onda jaitz haitkwa sa danet gado nangan wanisa day on the mainstream.

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1: 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We still have, according to your weather forecast, a chance of a few more rain showers before we're all said and done. Otherwise, a low of 73 and a high on Wednesday. Get this, folks, sunny skies with 91. The heat index is going to make it feel hot, about 101. 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
2: 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Box 252, Salamanca, New York, 14779. There truly is a wide assortment of songs here on this newly reimagined mainstream, so get them into me today. Before the hour is up, we'll be hearing the latest from Tank and the Bangas, also one from Snotty Nose Rez Kids, teaming up with Tia Wood. In this block, we're going to kick things off with this powerhouse Cree singer who's based out of Edmonton, Alberta. She's a member of the Saddle Lake First Nation, and of course, I'm talking about Danita Large. She recently did a gripping cover of Iron Maiden's Run to the Hills, and it's a great track found on her, The Ancestors. Enjoy your listening and don't go anywhere. We still have plenty more time together on The Mainstream.

Royal Otis with the 2026 original mix of Sweet Hallelujah here on your new favorite show. Earlier in the set, we heard Ford featuring A Beacon School. It was Music Lights Color before that. We also heard Ash and the Arsonist Contender from the Unignited EP. And it was Danita Large and her take on Iron Maiden's Run to the Hills that got us into the set. Thank you for spending some of your hard-earned time with me today. The fact that you have unlimited options for music enjoyment is not lost on me, and it's all that more meaningful that you choose to spend some of your time listening to tracks with me on the mainstream. So as always, be sure to check those local listings for the next time you can dial in on your favorite AM/FM station. And if you just can't wait or want to take another step into diving into the great content that's being provided by Indigenous broadcasters all across Turtle Island, head on over to the good folks at nv1.org. Of course, you'll find information about the mainstream there, but also information about Gyno, Unreserved, Reclaimed, National Native News, and so much more. As we get ready to part ways, be good to yourself and each other, and in the meantime, enjoy this final set. It is that time to introduce yet another new tune into the rotation, and our second edition for the hour comes from the Lakota hip-hop producer Talon Duchino, who records as Bazil. He's using mycelium, the underground filaments that connect fungi together, as the metaphor for by which growth happens beneath the surface. He also talks about buried memory, an indigenous futurist ecology, on his May 28th release. It's the sixth entry in his ongoing Garden series, which tickles all my fancy. So without further ado, and featuring 8 Mil, turn it up.

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1: Chickasaw Community Radio, KCNP. We still have, according to your weather forecast, a chance of a few more rain showers before we're all said and done. Otherwise, a low of 73 and a high on Wednesday. Get this, folks. Sunny skies with 91. The heat index is going to make it feel hot, about 101. 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

0: This week on the Retro Cocktail Hour, Frank Sinatra's in South America. There's music from the Dawn of Tiki. And the Waikiki 7 play the national anthem of exotica music. I'm Daryl Brogdon. 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

WCNP, we still have, according to your weather forecast, a chance of a few more rain showers before we're all said and done. Otherwise, a low of 73 and a high on Wednesday. Get this, folks, sunny skies with 91. The heat index is going to make it feel hot, about 101. 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
1: Hey, it's William Ryan III, host of 20 The Countdown magazine. I want to invite you to join me for our next show where we are counting down the top 20 biggest songs in Christian music. It's going to be a lot of fun. We're also going to find out if Matthew West is back at number one for a sixth week in a row. It's all coming up on the next 20.
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1: Chickasaw Community Radio, KCNP. We still have, according to your weather forecast, a chance of a few more rain showers before we're all said and done. Otherwise, a low of 73 and a high on Wednesday. Get this, folks, sunny skies with 91. The heat index is going to make it feel hot, about 101. 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

0: This week on Afterglow, it's the third part of my Rodgers and Hammerstein retrospective. 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I'm Richard Roland, and join me for Something Good, the later musicals of Rodgers and Hammerstein, this week on Afterglow.
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We still have, according to your weather forecast, a chance of a few more rain showers before we're all said and done. Otherwise, a low of 73 and a high on Wednesday. Get this, folks, sunny skies with 91. The heat index is going to make it feel hot, about 101. 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
1: Chickasaw Community Radio, KCNP. We still have, according to your weather forecast, a chance of a few more rain showers before we're all said and done. Otherwise, a low of 73 and a high on Wednesday. Get this, folks. Sunny skies with 91. The heat index is going to make it feel hot, about 101. 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

KCNP, we still have, according to your weather forecast, a chance of a few more rain showers before we're all said and done. Otherwise, a low of 73 and a high on Wednesday. Get this, folks, sunny skies with 91. The heat index is going to make it feel hot, about 101. 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
1: 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We still have, according to your weather forecast, a chance of a few more rain showers before we're all said and done. Otherwise, a low of 73 and a high on Wednesday. Get this, folks. Sunny skies with 91. The heat index is going to make it feel hot, about 101. 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

0: 1960s, a young vibraphonist and a veteran saxophonist of the West Coast hard bop scene teamed up to form one of the era's most formidable combos. I'm David Brent Johnson, inviting you to tune in for When Harold Met Bobby, the Bobby Hutcherson Harold Land Group, this week on Nightlights.
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Chickasaw Community Radio, KCNP. We still have, according to your weather forecast, a chance of a few more rain showers before we're all said and done. Otherwise, a low of 73 and a high on Wednesday. Get this, folks, sunny skies with 91. The heat index is going to make it feel hot, about 101. 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

657 at Chickasaw Community Radio. Hey, hey, it's Wednesday. We're halfway through the work week. Hey, I think Frank Bay had some good advice in that tune. It's called One Thing Every Day. Frank is part of our blues library. It will put in the spotlight every night at 10. So tune in. Good stuff there. Glad you're with us. After a stormy Tuesday, I know Stormy Monday is the old blues song, right? But we had a stormy Tuesday. A lot of rain dumped on Chickasaw Country and much of Oklahoma. A flood watch remains in effect until today at 1 p.m. We have a slight chance of showers this morning. Cloudy skies become mostly sunny. It's going to be hot and steamy this afternoon. Heat index values up to 101, but still that 30% chance for rain. Overnight, mostly clear skies and a low of 74. And for Thursday, a 20% chance for afternoon thunderstorms. Again, sunny, warm, a high of 91. Gusty winds up to 20 miles per hour. So out comes the sun and dries up all the rain. Plenty of your favorite music coming up today. We will have music from Seal and Michael Jackson and Travis Tritt. As usual, our very eclectic and very cool mix here on Chickasaw Community Radio.

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1: AP News, I'm Marcela Sanchez. Elections yesterday resulted in a win for progressives in New York's congressional Democratic primary. AP correspondent Donna Warder reports.
2: In New York's congressional District 13, U.S. Representative Adriano Espaillat was defeated by New York Mayor Zoran Mamdani's pick, Daria Lisa Chevalier, campaign volunteer Raquel Batista.
3: It's about time that we have new and fresh faces in Congress that are really going to fight for the people of this congressional district.
2: In the 10th Congressional District, Mamdani-backed progressive Brad Lander beat two-term incumbent Dan Goldman, who says his fight isn't against other Democrats.
4: The enemy to all that we want and all that we hope for is in the White House.
2: Also, Democrat Jack Schlossberg, the 33-year-old grandson of John F. Kennedy, lost his bid for the seat being vacated by retiring U.S. Representative Jerry Nadler. I'm Donna Warder.
1: President Trump is headed to Capitol Hill today to attend a closed-door Senate GOP luncheon. Republican senators have grown increasingly frustrated with his efforts to divert their agenda. But ahead of the meeting, senators say they hope to focus on unity and not disagreements. A judge has blocked the federal government from making arrests at immigration courts. The judge's ruling says the government failed to justify its actions as required by law. The practice took hold shortly after Trump took office last year. President Trump says six people have been arrested over recent damage to the Lincoln Memorial reflecting pool. World shares were mixed following a sell-off in big technology stocks from Asia to Wall Street. U.S. stock futures were also trading mixed. More stories at apnews.com. This is AP News. Iran's soccer team can now have an extra day to travel to the U.S. for World Cup matches. The AP's Lisa Dwyer has more.
5: The U.S. is easing its restrictions on Iran's World Cup team, allowing the squad to travel into the country 2 days before its next match Friday. The team will still be required to leave after that match in Seattle. For the first two matches in Los Angeles, the team was not permitted to travel until the day before. The team's base camp was relocated from Tucson, Arizona to Mexico. It's not uncommon for teams to travel a day before a match, and it is in line with FIFA regulations. But Iran had asked for more time to acclimate to host cities and to recover after matches. I'm Lisa Dwyer.
1: France recorded its hottest day ever yesterday as an early heat wave gripped Europe. More information at apnews.com. I'm Marcela Sanchez, AP News.
6: This is Lonnie Beasley with news from Chickasaw Country. East Central University in Ada is showing strong enrollment growth for fall 2026. The Ardmore reports a preliminary report from East Central University Office of Institutional Research shows a 7.5% gain in undergraduate enrollment with a 28% growth in graduate enrollment. ECU President Wendell Godwin says the current growth pattern is bringing the university closer to the goal of exceeding 4,000 students by the fall of 2030, which is an objective aligned in ECU's strategic plan. Officials are warning the public to beware of bail bond scammers whose calls come quickly and with accurate knowledge of victims' personal information due to recent technology. Oklahoma Watch reports Jessica Hawkins, president of the Oklahoma County Bondsman Association, says these calls sound legitimate because a scammer calls so quickly after an arrest, accurately addressing family members by name, and employing artificial intelligence to impersonate real people, such as law enforcement and even the jailed person themselves. They demand payments through virtual third-party payment options because they offer little buyer protection. Stevens County Humane Society in Duncan announces it is expanding its dog checkout program. The Duncan Banner reports area residents can visit the shelter to check out a dog for the afternoon to go on a walk, grab an ice cream cone, or just have an afternoon relaxing at home. All dogs come with the necessary equipment for the afternoon, including an Adopt Me vest so everyone knows the dog is available for adoption. To reserve a dog for an afternoon outing, call the Stevens County Humane Society. Ada Sunrise Rotary Club is hosting its annual Fireball Classic Memorial Race the morning of Saturday, July 4th in Winter Smith Park in Ada. The Ada News reports participants can choose from four events, a 10K, a 5K, a family fun run, or Brady Durham's Fastest Kid in Town for ages 10 and under. Proceeds benefit Back to School Basics, a program providing school supplies to hundreds of various students, as well as supporting local teachers and schools. 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That address again is adasunriserotary.org. This is Chickasaw Community Radio.
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10: 7:05, now the forecast for Chickasaw Country. We do have a 30% chance for rain today. Cloudy skies become sunny this afternoon and it'll be hot. A high near 91, heat index near 101, so take care if you'll be outside today. Mostly clear tonight, a low of 74, and for Thursday, mostly sunny and windy with a 20% chance of afternoon rain and a high of 91. Now the USDA update on KCNP.
11: A staple of many 4th of July celebrations, cherries. After all, the Independence Day period coincides with the peak of the cherry harvest season for many growing areas. So how do you like cherries? Your answer, according to USDA tart cherry curator Ben Gutierrez, depends on the type.
12: Two distinctive types of cherries that we cultivate. There are sweet cherries, which come from Europe, and there are tart cherries, also from Europe.
11: Sweetness and firmness are associated with, well, sweet cherries, eaten by hand as a snack.
12: The tart cherry cultivation isn't that broad in the United States currently. It's more of a processing or a juicing cherry. Grandma's pies, right, are full of tart cherries.
11: Tart cherries, originally a hybrid bred from sweet and European dwarf cherries, have a softer texture, but their flavor is why they are the cherry of choice for desserts and fillings.
12: Modern breeding didn't begin until maybe the mid-1900s, especially for cherry, which is still pretty young in terms of what's been bred, what's been done to control and directly improve through cross-pollination in the breeding world.
11: So now, will there be enough cherries to consume this July 4th, whether as a handful of sweet cherries or a cherry pie? Providing that answer is Lance Hodig of USDA's National Agricultural Statistics Service.
13: For both the sweet and the tart crops this year, it was not a good season.
11: Uncooperative growing season weather is behind the production forecast for sweet cherries.
13: Those are highly concentrated up in Washington. They are by far the largest producing state. You know, they had all kinds of weather problems up there. They had freeze events. They had other problems relating to whether it be moisture or temperature or things of that nature. And so as a result, we ended up with an overall sweet cherry production. We're forecasting down nearly 17% from last year, just 311,000 tons. Actually, looking at the smallest crop since 2022, the second smallest since 2008.
11: And while growing weather for the nation's sweet cherry crop this season was bad, Hodig says it was worse for tart cherry producers.
13: Highly concentrated as well, but in Michigan. But unfortunately, folks in Michigan had freeze issues this year as well. So now we're looking at the smallest tart cherry crop that we've seen since what was kind of termed as a disastrous crop back in 2012. Just 91 million pounds expected to be produced. That's 36% less than was produced last season, and last season wasn't a high point either.
11: I'm Rod Bain reporting for the U.S. Department of Agriculture in Washington, D.C.
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Well, you don't have to be crazy to work here, but it helps. Seal and Crazy on Chickasaw Community Radio. It's Wednesday, and it's 7:13, and folks are already talking about the weekend. Looks like Carrie Underwood's headed for the lake. A little lake life for her. 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

0: 724 at Chickasaw Community Radio. On this June 24th, wishing a very happy birthday to Michelle Lee, who was Karen on Knott's Landing. She's 84. Peter Weller, the RoboCop, is 79. Mick Fleetwood of Fleetwood Mac is 79. Nancy Allen of Carrie and Dress to Kill is 76. Andy McCluskey from the band Orchestral Maneuvers in the Dark is 67. Ian Glenn from the Resident Evil films and Game of Thrones is 65. Kurt Smith from the band Tears for Fears is 65. Sherry Stringfield is 59 today. Remember, she left ER at her peak. One of the craziest stories in showbiz. Tony winner Mindy Kaling. Kelly on The Office is 47. Minka Kelly of Friday Night Lights is 46. Solange, a Grammy winner and Beyoncé's sister, is 40. Soccer legend Lionel Messi, who this week became the all-time World Cup scoring leader, and he is maybe the GOAT. He is 39. Candace Patton, Iris on TV's The Flash, is 38. Birthdays in history include the basketball player and shoe designer Chuck Taylor. Are you wearing your Chuck Tees today? Astronomer Fred Hoyle, who coined the term Big Bang Theory. Writer and world peace advocate Norman Cousins. Basketball Hall of Famer, Mr. Clutch for the Celtics, and truly an outstanding gentleman, Sam Jones. Musician Jeff Beck of the Yardbirds. Actor and pro wrestler Tommy Lister from the films Friday and The Fifth Element. And if today is your big day, here's to you.
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0: Travis Tritt on Chickasaw Community Radio at 729. Well, we're going to wish we'd spread out that rain a little from yesterday, right? We got a lot at once. We'll take a look at rainfall totals around the area in just a little bit. We do have a slight chance of showers today, about a 30% chance this morning. Clouds will move away. We'll have sunny skies this afternoon and hot. Heat index values up to 101, so take care working outside today. Tonight, mostly clear with a low of 74. Thursday will be sunny and windy with a high of 91. 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
1: This is National Native News. I'm Jill Freitas. The nation's 575 federally recognized tribes are now eligible for conservation grants from the National Park Service. And as KJZZ's Gabriel Pietrasio reports, a new digital tool is designed to help them navigate the bureaucracy.
2: The Land and Water Conservation Fund has been around since 1964.
3: It receives about $900 million each year from offshore oil and gas royalties, not taxpayer dollars, to support conservation and outdoor recreation nationwide. And yet I had never heard of the program.
2: Starlin Rose Miller is from the Little Shell Chippewa Tribe of Montana. 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
3: Tribal governments are so busy. We thought if we could put a hub up, designed in partnership with indigenous-led orgs, agencies, nonprofits, that it could be helpful.
2: The fund has aided more than 47,000 projects in nearly every county nationwide. For National Native News, I'm Gabriel Pietrasio.
1: High energy costs are a fact of life in remote, rural Alaska with few easy answers. A brother and sister team from Bethel recently won top honors at an innovation competition hosted from the University of Alaska Fairbanks. As KYUK's Evan Erickson reports, they are committed to being part of the solution.
4: Fraternal twins Drini and Viosa Palumbi have more in common than the same birthday. So far, their education and career paths have followed side by side. The brother and sister graduated from high school with college credit gained through the ANSEP program and are currently studying mechanical engineering at the University of Alaska Anchorage. The Palumbi twins are busy advancing a prototype of a device that attaches to home

0: boilers and aims to reduce heating costs in cold weather climates.
1: Essentially, it takes heat that would have been wasted by the boiler and just repurposes it to heat incoming water.
0: Their Arctic Heat Recovery System design earned the top prize and $21,000 at the Alaska Innovation Competition hosted by the University of Alaska Fairbanks. The same day, the pair celebrated their 20th birthday.
2: During the finals of that competition, we still had finals for our semester course, and stresses were high. It was a lot of good news that day.
0: This summer, the Palumbis are both in Washington, D.C., interning with a wildlife conservation nonprofit. In their off hours, they're plugging away at their prototype.
1: On my table right in front of me, we have a couple thermocouples and sensors. We're in two separate apartments, but we take turns whose room carries all the junk.
0: Drini says the heat recovery concept is nothing new, but that it's so far been focused on large-scale commercial applications.
1: I guess a lot of people just don't see a profit margin in developing it for Alaskan citizens, like residents, to use, but we're not really in it for the profit. We're in it because it's clean, it saves oil, it saves money, it saves pollutants from entering the atmosphere. It's just good all around.
0: Friends and family in Bethel, where fuel prices have recently spiked due to the war in Iran, are eager to be the first to test the device. The Palumbis say it has the potential to save homeowners thousands of dollars per year. They say the money they earned at this year's Arctic Innovation Competition is going directly into making the heat recovery system a reality. The second-generation Albanian-Americans credit their mother for pushing them to apply together for the competition.
2: One of the core values is being like very family oriented. So I guess that's always been why we've been like gravitated towards doing the same things, because we've always been close.
0: Both say they could end up specializing in different engineering fields down the road, but for now, they say they're enjoying being a team as long as they can. In Bethel, I'm Evan Erickson.
3: And I'm Jill Freitas.
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6: This is Lonnie Beasley with news from Chickasaw Country. Chickasaw Country residents might be forgiven for saying, rain, rain, go away, come again another day. K10TV reports rainfall totals in the region range from 4 to 8 inches Tuesday. Murray, Johnston, Garvin, and Pontotoc County experienced 60 to 70 mile-per-hour winds, heavy rain, and flooding. First responders dispatched a submerged vehicle between Fitztown and Pontotoc, rescued those trapped inside. High water was reported between Davis and Sulphur and cascaded over U.S. 377 in Connerville, north of Seeley Chapel Road. KXII-TV reports Turner Falls is closed through today after heavy rain sent water pouring over the falls, flooding the park. An 18-wheeler crashed Tuesday afternoon on the interstate highway near Paul's Valley. K10TV reports Paul's Valley firefighters say the tractor-trailer rig rolled over, spilling a reportedly non-hazardous white chalk-based material that took crews hours to clean up. The freeway has since been reopened. Stevens County Humane Society in Duncan announces it is expanding its dog checkout program. The Duncan Banner reports area residents can visit the shelter to check out a dog for the afternoon to go on a walk, grab an ice cream cone, or just have an afternoon relaxing at home. All dogs come with the necessary equipment for the afternoon, including an Adopt Me vest so everyone knows the dog is available for adoption. To reserve a dog for an afternoon outing, call the Stevens County Humane Society. Ada Sunrise Rotary Club is hosting its annual Fireball Classic Memorial Race the morning of Saturday, July 4th in Wintersmith Park in Ada. The Ada News reports participants can choose from four events, a 10K, a 5K, a family fun run, or Brady Durham's Fastest Kid in Town for ages 10 and under. 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
6: 7:38. Now the forecast for Chickasaw Country. Still a 30% chance for rain today, but it'll be a sunny and hot afternoon with heat index values near 101. Tonight, mostly clear with a low of 74. Thursday has a 20% chance for afternoon thunderstorms. Sunny with a high of 91. Winds gusting up to 20 miles per hour. 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
7: This is Bird Note. The Juan Fernandez Islands off the coast of Chile are home to many unique birds. Perhaps the most vibrant is a critically endangered hummingbird called the Juan Fernandez Firecrown. The firecrown's lustrous feathers almost glow in the sunlight. The male's bodies are a fiery orange, and their crowns gleam in shades of cinnamon to golden yellow. Females wear cooler tones, with green backs, white bellies, and their own gorgeous crowns of shimmering blues and purples. Measuring more than 4 inches long from beak to tail, the Juan Fernandez firecrown is hefty for a hummingbird. To conserve energy while feeding, the birds often hang upside down on flowers, rather than hovering in place. But when courting an eligible female, the males still give it their all with an impressive flight display. Unfortunately, habitat loss and the spread of invasive species in the Juan Fernandez Islands threaten to extinguish the firecrown's brilliance. These hummingbirds are only found on Robinson Crusoe Island, where no more than a few thousand remain. Today, conservationists with Oikonos ecosystem knowledge are working to restore the island's native forests and to ensure a bright future for the Juan Fernandez firecrown. For Bird Note, I'm Ariana Rimmel.
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0: Carmen at 7:49 on Chickasaw Community Radio, and our Iron Man here at KCNP. You've been putting in the time on the air lately.
1: Getting rusty. The iron's rusty.
0: Well, I'll get that with the WD-40 and or the oil can, like for the Tin Man. But yeah, Brian has been stepping up for us extra good lately, covering severe weather in Chickasaw Country, and we've had some pretty remarkable rainfall totals in the last 24-36 hours.
1: Fighting a drought. And then now I think it's pretty well erased for our part of the area.

0: Yeah.
1: In 1 week, the winner, the big winner in our area, of course, would be Sulphur with 5.25.
0: My goodness.
1: And Paul's Valley just under 5 in a week. Now, hold on. It's actually less than that. That was a full week. So that's 5 days. Yeah, still in 5. Let's see if it's in 4. Yeah, 5 days. So 4 days, you know, that's just during the weekend. 2 inches, Ada, almost 4 inches for Fitztown, a little over 2.25 for Tishomingo. Carter County kind of getting cheated. They're down there about 1.5 inches.
0: Oh, is that all?
1: Yeah. And then Sulphur, almost 4 inches, and then almost 5 inches at Paul's Valley. But just yesterday, let's say 24 hours, a whole lot of that came then. 2.75 in the last 24 hours for Paul's Valley, 3 inches. I'm sorry, 3 inches for Paul's Valley, 2.75 for Sulphur, and almost 3 for Fitztown. So most of all that we said came yesterday. Hence the flood warning. That's why we had all the flash flood warnings.
0: Mm-hmm.
1: And when you go out to die, you're going, oh, it's over. Sorry. It's headed this way from the north. We'll have another round today, and that's why we have a flood watch.
0: So today.
1: Yeah, today. I mean, it's up there now at Enid, but it'll sprinkle. It's not going to be ridiculous like yesterday, but we will have a little bit more, and then do we dry out and heat up.
0: Oh, man. It's like a big... You know, like steam vegetables. That's what I feel like we're in, as a giant steamer.
1: Exactly.
0: Boy, I was hearing Lonnie's news this morning about Turner Falls being closed because of the water. And people think that's counterintuitive. How does that make sense? It's a giant waterfall. How can they close because of excessive rainfall? Well, you know what? There's a bottom to the waterfall. And
1: it was on one of the Oklahoma City news stations last night. Their helicopter flew over it, and you almost can't find the falls because Honey Creek is just... It's just blowing. And then, of course, down at the bottom where the swimming area is, then that cute little creek you wade in, a raging river. You wouldn't even be able to wade in it. It's going to haul you off. You'll be in Falls Creek in no time. So, yeah, no, it's no point. Don't do that.
0: Yeah, you know, and the thing about that is I wish they had an observation area that you could go to just to be able to see.
1: Well, you can't.
0: Can you?
1: Yeah.
0: You can see where it's flooded?
1: Oh, yeah.
0: Okay.
1: Yeah, if you go to where the zip line thing is.
0: Oh, of course.
1: Yeah.
0: Of course. Yes.
1: Which,
0: okay. I didn't know if we could get to that area, though, if we're trying to keep people out. So
1: it's on the main highway, so possibly. I have to go to Ardmore today. I may try to zip up there and get a photo for the Facebook.
0: Okay, cool. But, I bet that's quite a sight. Yeah.
1: Oh, yeah. And dangerous. I mean, water can be amazing and powerful. I went to anytime. I love waterfalls.
0: Me too.
1: Yeah, you too. And we've been to shared some, like, go to see this one in this state. Go see that one. Yeah. I don't know why. It's just water falling. I mean, changing elevation. You know, I didn't even realize that Niagara Falls till I was in my 30s is because one Great Lake is flowing into another Great Lake that's way lower. So it goes over.
0: That.
1: Yeah. So the river in between. So yeah, but they can actually divert it and turn it off, which is really weird.
0: Imagine, that's like something out of a Bugs Bunny cartoon, turning off Niagara Falls with a giant faucet.
1: So we were at Yellowstone when I was a small child, and we were looking at Old Faithful. And I still can't remember, you know how family lore goes. I was too little. Did it happen while we were there, or did we hear about it happening? But some boys, of course, teenage boys, college boys, brought a giant wheel on a pole out. We're standing over at the side, and once it started going up, they're turning it like they're turning it on to mess with the tourist to make it look like they're controlling it. So, yeah.
0: Well, and if ever there was a place that the Braziers needed a length of chain around young Brian, it would be at Old Faithful, I would think. You'd be wanting to drop a bottle cap or something in it and see if you could watch it go up. At the very least, that's what you'd be
1: doing. My wife and I were there 2 months ago, and I bought a book about accidents that happened and things. And right after it was a national park in the 1800s, some of the most common injuries were people going up to look down in the hole to see when's it going to happen again. I'm like, what?
0: Man, what is it, Darwin's?
1: Yeah.
0: Yeah.
1: Oh, quick story, personal story. It's fast. My wife was in the car, and she said, why don't you go up that trail so you can get that picture you want of this one area? But you have to go way high on this trail to look down on it. And I said, I guess I will. Snow's kind of snowy around on the ground. There's, you know, I have to go around snow. They'd already told us, watch out for bears. So I'm watching-ish, I guess. And I get to the top, beautiful view, great photos, and this older couple, even older than I am, came up and said, do you have bear spray? And I said, I don't. Well, the guide told us to have bear spray because they're out and they're not happy. And I said, do you have bear spray? And the man said, no, I wasn't going to pay for it. Well, I don't know if it's because he has a wife. I don't.
0: That is such a dude thing to say.
1: It was. So then we got home, and 5 days later, between that geyser and another one where I was hiking, two people got mauled.
0: Oh, my lands.
1: And I'm like, oh. And I'm like, wait. I need to check her phone history to see if she was checking our insurance before she sent me up there to look. What? What in the world? But yeah, we got fortunate there.
0: Man. Well, Brian, again, thank you for all the extra time you've been putting in. 3 a.m. the other day. And see, here's the thing about Brian. My phone apps went off. Two of them went off, letting me know that severe weather was headed our way earlier this week. Flipped on the radio, and about a minute later, there was, I could tell, a very sleepy Brian Brazier, who had been roused from deep REM, and yet got up and did his weather.
1: The National Weather Service did such a fantastic job predicting this. I set an alarm for 2:30.
0: Oh, wow.
1: To check it. And I checked time to make the donuts.
0: Yeah.
1: So glad we get going. I want to shout out to some folks that I've been meeting in the last week. A group of senior citizens, Chickasaws and their families, at the Purcell Senior Center in Tulsa yesterday in Sulphur. Fantastic. Learned some amazing weather stories from them. Things they've lived this long in Oklahoma weather. So they all have amazing stories. Some were just, hair raising. But they ask great questions, and it's intimidating to me to speak about weather to people who've lived in more weather than I have. but guess what, Tisha? Ha ha. They like seeing the weather balloon that I got.
0: Well.
1: I think I got made fun of on that deal.
0: I still say you need to frame it. That's just such a cool artifact.
1: Well, it's a prop now to show people this is what it looks like. Yeah. So.
0: Wow, very cool. Well, I tell you what.
1: Well, thank you for that.
0: You're welcome. You walk into any senior citizen center in the Chickasaw Nation, and you immediately know you're the dumbest person in the room.
1: Oh, man. They're so nice.
0: I didn't mean that to you, by the way.
1: I own that. And I will say, when you go into a room of people, especially elders, looking for advice, looking to something to learn, you're going to get it.
0: Yeah.
1: It's great.
0: Absolutely. Best folks around, and a great lunch, too.
1: Yeah, the tacos were good.
0: Did you get fry bread?
1: No.
0: Oh, okay.
1: No, not yesterday.
0: All right. Man.
1: And okay. I do not schedule these around what's on their menu, I promise.
0: Yeah. If you don't, you're a chump.
1: Thanks. And I thank you and Mike for jumping on and really handling it. Yesterday, I heard Mike, and then I heard you. I was driving 45 miles an hour on the on the Chickasaw Turnpike. Because I couldn't see. The flashers on.
0: Oh, my lands. I bet. It was in sheets.
1: It was. Yeah. And I thought, there's nowhere to safely pull over. Because then you may cause somebody to, crash into the back end. So I just plugged on, but 45.
0: Man.
1: And no one else was trying to pass. Everyone knew. We need to be careful with this one. So
0: oh, good.
1: It was rough. Good. But anyway, no hail.
0: Yeah, good to know. Yeah. Good to know. Well, thanks again, Brian.
1: Thanks again.
0: We appreciate you. Well, let's take a look at the forecast. Brian's saying there is a chance of rain in the forecast, and there sure is. There is a 30% chance of rain and thunderstorms for now, but you never know. That could increase as the day goes on. Brian says that is definitely a possibility. We will have a heat index value this afternoon near 101, so take care if you're working outside. Overnight, mostly clear skies with a low of 74. And for Thursday, a 20% chance for showers in the afternoon, sunshine and 91. This is KCNP.

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1: AP News, I'm Marcela Sanchez. The head of the UN's nuclear agency says Iranian nuclear enrichment sites would be visited by his inspectors. This is a key component of the U.S.-Iran interim agreement to reach an end to the war, but an Iranian diplomat promptly rejected this, saying a visit like this can only come after a final deal. Meanwhile, the Trump administration is touting the Iran deal as a payday for U.S. farmers. But as AP correspondent Ben Thomas reports, Iran is rejecting that claim.
2: Money that will be taken out of Iran is going to go to our farmers to give corn, soybeans, wheat to Iran.
3: President Trump claims the interim deal to end the war with Iran will deliver a financial windfall to American farmers, as Iranian financial assets are unfrozen. But Iran's UN ambassador in Geneva, Ali Bahraini, rejects the notion.
4: Iran is the only country who decides what to do with those assets.
3: Experts say how exactly Iranian assets would make their way to the heartland and whether Iran would abandon its existing trade partners on food remains unclear. Ben Thomas, Washington.
1: NATO Secretary General Mark Rutte will check in face-to-face with President Trump, visiting him 2 weeks before the annual summit of the military alliance. This comes at a time when the Pentagon is reviewing the size of the U.S. military footprint in Europe. Trump has also long been critical of NATO, arguing the U.S. carries more than its fair share of military spending. California intends to sue the Trump administration over its deal to end an offshore wind project proposed off the state's central coast. The state's action is focused on the administration buying back the lease for Golden State Wind. Wall Street is set to open with modest gains. This is AP News.
5: AP Sports, I'm Mike Hempen. BYU freshman forward A.J. DeBanza was the number one overall pick in Tuesday night's first round of the NBA draft, going to Washington.
6: I definitely wanted to be a staple to be number one pick in the NBA draft and be in the same conversation with LeBron James, Cooper Flagg, Allen Iverson, guys like that.
5: Utah took freshman guard Darren Peterson with the second pick. Memphis selected freshman forward Cameron Boozer at number three. Chicago drafted freshman forward Caleb Wilson with the fourth pick. World Cup winners on Tuesday, Portugal, Croatia, and Colombia, while England and Ghana played to a scoreless tie. The NFL has announced it will not hold a supplemental draft this year. It's encouraging quarterback Brandon Sorsby to consider entering the league through the regular draft next year. The NHL is exploring expanding to Texas, focusing on Houston or Austin. I'm Mike Hempen, AP Sports.
7: This is Lonnie Beasley with news from Chickasaw Country. Chickasaw Country residents might be forgiven for saying, rain, rain, go away, come again another day. K10TV reports rainfall totals in the region range from 4 to 8 inches Tuesday. Murray, Johnston, Garvin, and Pontotoc County experienced 60 to 70 mile per hour winds, heavy rain, and flooding. First responders dispatched a submerged vehicle between Fitztown and Pontotoc, rescued those trapped inside. High water was reported between Davis and Sulphur and cascaded over U.S. 377 in Connerville, north of Seeley Chapel Road. KXII-TV reports Turner Falls is closed through today after heavy rain sent water pouring over the falls, flooding the park. An 18-wheeler crashed Tuesday afternoon on the interstate highway near Pauls Valley. K10TV reports Pauls Valley firefighters say the tractor-trailer rig rolled over, spilling a reportedly non-hazardous white chalk-based material that took crews hours to clean up. The freeway has since been reopened. Stevens County Humane Society in Duncan announces it is expanding its dog checkout program. The Duncan Banner reports area residents can visit the shelter to check out a dog for the afternoon to go on a walk, grab an ice cream cone, or just have an afternoon relaxing at home. All dogs come with the necessary equipment for the afternoon, including an Adopt Me vest so everyone knows the dog is available for adoption. To reserve a dog for an afternoon outing, call the Stevens County Humane Society. Ada Sunrise Rotary Club is hosting its annual Fireball Classic Memorial Race the morning of Saturday, July 4th in Winter Smith Park in Ada. The Ada News reports participants can choose from four events, a 10K, a 5K, a family fun run, or Brady Durham's Fastest Kid in Town for ages 10 and under. 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That address again is adasunriserotary.org. This is Chickasaw Community Radio.
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10: 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We have a 30% chance for showers today. It'll be steamy this afternoon. Heat index values as high as 101, so do take care. Overnight, mostly clear with a low of 74. Gusty winds and sunshine tomorrow, a 20% chance for rain, and a high of 91. This is KCNP. Now the USDA update.
11: A staple of many 4th of July celebrations, cherries. After all, the Independence Day period coincides with the peak of the cherry harvest season for many growing areas. So how do you like cherries? Your answer, according to USDA tart cherry curator Ben Gutierrez, depends on the type.
12: Two distinctive types of cherries that we cultivate. There are sweet cherries, which come from Europe, and there are tart cherries, also from Europe.
11: Sweetness and firmness are associated with, well, sweet cherries, eaten by hand as a snack.
12: The tart cherry cultivation isn't that broad in the United States currently. It's more of a processing or a juicing cherry. Grandma's pies, right, are full of tart cherries.
11: Tart cherries, originally a hybrid bred from sweet and European dwarf cherries, have a softer texture, but their flavor is why they are the cherry of choice for desserts and fillings.
12: Modern breeding didn't begin until maybe the mid-1900s, especially for cherry, which is still pretty young in terms of what's been bred, what's been done to control and directly improve through cross-pollination in the breeding world.
11: So now, will there be enough cherries to consume this July 4th, whether as a handful of sweet cherries or a cherry pie? Providing that answer is Lance Hodig of USDA's National Agricultural Statistics Service.
13: For both the sweet and the tart crops this year, it was not a good season.
11: Uncooperative growing season weather is behind the production forecast for sweet cherries.
13: Those are highly concentrated up in Washington. They are by far the largest producing state. You know, they had all kinds of weather problems up there. They had freeze events. They had other problems relating to whether it be moisture or temperature or things of that nature. And so as a result, we ended up with an overall sweet cherry production. We're forecasting down nearly 17% from last year, just 311,000 tons. Actually, looking at the smallest crop since 2022, the second smallest since 2008.
11: And while growing weather for the nation's sweet cherry crop this season was bad, Hodig says it was worse for tart cherry producers.
13: Highly concentrated as well, but in Michigan. But unfortunately, folks in Michigan had freeze issues this year as well. So now we're looking at the smallest tart cherry crop that we've seen since what was kind of termed as a disastrous crop back in 2012. Just 91 million pounds expected to be produced. That's 36% less than was produced last season, and last season wasn't a high point either.
11: I'm Rod Bain reporting for the U.S. Department of Agriculture in Washington, D.C.
14: But how does your dog feel about it? This is Sandra Tsinglo with the Lowdown on Science. Many studies have tried to link genetic factors to personality traits in humans. Sniffing out whether that's true is complex. So Enoch Alex and team at the University of Cambridge, UK, turned to man's best friend, dogs. They linked traits in dogs, like aggression or trainability, to specific genes. Then they compared them to human DNA. Curiously, they found many similarities. The same genes that code for personality in dogs also code for personality in humans. Woof! These findings tell us where in our DNA to look for personality traits. Like the kids say, I got that dog in me.
15: The Lowdown on Science is a production of LAist 89.3.
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1: Chokma, this is Chickasaw citizen Joy Moon, and this is Chickasaw Community

So, how do you get from Clarence to country? Just drop the first name, the second half of Albert, the first half of Point. Yeah, there we go, Al Dexter. If you know Al Dexter, it's probably for his song Pistol Packin' Mama from 1944. Some call Dexter the father of honky-tonk music, which can be a bit confusing without musical accompaniment. You see, there's blues piano honky-tonk, a rollicking bridge between ragtime and boogie-woogie. But as you can hear, this is the other honky-tonk, another bridge from Western swing and to what we now

0: taken away.
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1: 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I'm Brett Barry.
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0: 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We'll travel across the country from Mississippi to Bakersfield, along the side streets, the dusty trails, and the country roads. 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

That's so pretty. Nathan Sykes and over again, Ariana Grande helping out on that big hit. 828, happy that you're here. Before that, we heard Stoney LaRue and Tanya Tucker together. Meet in the middle, and we'll all be meeting up at the big Stoney LaRue concert. It's the Arbuckle Beats and Bites concert series continuing July 2nd. That's a week from tomorrow at the beautiful Artesian Hotel, Casino, and Spa. 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Some drying out time today, and it'll be steamy this afternoon. Heat index near 101, so take care. 30% chance of rain this afternoon. Tonight, mostly clear with a low near 74. A 20% chance of rain tomorrow with sunshine and 91. This is KCMP.

0: National Native News, I'm Jill Freitas. The nation's 575 federally recognized tribes are now eligible for conservation grants from the National Park Service. And as KJZZ's Gabriel Pietrasio reports, a new digital tool is designed to help them navigate the bureaucracy.
1: The Land and Water Conservation Fund has been around since 1964.
2: It receives about $900 million each year from offshore oil and gas royalties, not taxpayer dollars, to support conservation and outdoor recreation nationwide. And yet I had never heard of the program.
1: Starlin Rose Miller is from the Little Shell Chippewa Tribe of Montana. She's with the nonprofit Wilderness Society, which launched the new online hub.
2: Tribal governments are so busy. We thought if we could put a hub up, designed in partnership with indigenous-led orgs, agencies, nonprofits, that it could be helpful.
1: The fund has aided more than 47,000 projects in nearly every county nationwide. For National Native News, I'm Gabriel Pietrasio.
0: High energy costs are a fact of life in remote, rural Alaska with few easy answers. A brother and sister team from Bethel recently won top honors at an innovation competition hosted from the University of Alaska Fairbanks. As KYUK's Evan Erickson reports, they are committed to being part of the solution.
3: Fraternal twins Drini and Viosa Palumbi have more in common than the same birthday. So far, their education and career paths have followed side by side. The brother and sister graduated from high school with college credit gained through the ANSEP program and are currently studying mechanical engineering at the University of Alaska Anchorage. The Palumbi twins are busy advancing a prototype of a device that attaches to home boilers and aims to reduce heating costs in cold weather climates.
4: Essentially, it takes heat that would have been wasted by the boiler and just repurposes it to heat incoming water.
3: Their Arctic Heat Recovery System design earned the top prize and $21,000 at the Alaska Innovation Competition hosted by the University of Alaska Fairbanks. The same day, the pair celebrated their 20th birthday.
5: During the finals of that competition, we still had finals for our semester course, and stresses were high. It was a lot of good news that day.
3: This summer, the Palumbis are both in Washington, D.C., interning with a wildlife conservation nonprofit. In their off hours, they're plugging away at their prototype.
4: On my table right in front of me, we have a couple thermocouples and sensors. We're in two separate apartments, but we take turns whose room carries all the junk.
3: Drini says the heat recovery concept is nothing new, but that it's so far been focused on large-scale commercial applications.
4: I guess a lot of people just don't see a profit margin in developing it for Alaskan citizens, like residents, to use, but we're not really in it for the profit. We're in it because it's clean, it saves oil, it saves money, it saves pollutants from entering the atmosphere. It's just good all around.
3: Friends and family in Bethel, where fuel prices have recently spiked due to the war in Iran, are eager to be the first to test the device. The Palumbis say it has the potential to save homeowners thousands of dollars per year. They say the money they earned at this year's Arctic Innovation Competition is going directly into making the heat recovery system a reality. The second-generation Albanian Americans credit their mother for pushing them to apply together for the competition.
5: One of the core values is being like very family oriented. So I guess that's always been why we've been like gravitated towards doing the same things, because we've always been close.
3: Both say they could end up specializing in different engineering fields down the road. But for now, they say they're enjoying being a team as long as they can. In Bethel, I'm Evan Erickson.
0: And I'm Jill Freitas.
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9: This is Lonnie Beasley with news from Chickasaw Country. Chickasaw Country residents might be forgiven for saying, rain, rain, go away, come again another day. K10TV reports rainfall totals in the region range from 4 to 8 inches Tuesday. Murray, Johnston, Garvin, and Pontotoc County experienced 60 to 70 mile per hour winds, heavy rain, and flooding. First responders dispatched a submerged vehicle between Fitztown and Pontotoc, rescued those trapped inside. High water was reported between Davis and Sulphur and cascaded over U.S. 377 in Connerville, north of Seeley Chapel Road. KXII-TV reports Turner Falls is closed through today after heavy rain sent water pouring over the falls, flooding the park. An 18-wheeler crashed Tuesday afternoon on the interstate highway near Paul's Valley. K10TV reports Paul's Valley firefighters say the tractor-trailer rig rolled over, spilling a reportedly non-hazardous white chalk-based material that took crews hours to clean up. The freeway has since been reopened. Stevens County Humane Society in Duncan announces it is expanding its dog checkout program. The Duncan Banner reports area residents can visit the shelter to check out a dog for the afternoon to go on a walk, grab an ice cream cone, or just have an afternoon relaxing at home. All dogs come with the necessary equipment for the afternoon, including an Adopt Me vest so everyone knows the dog is available for adoption. To reserve a dog for an afternoon outing, call the Stevens County Humane Society. Ada Sunrise Rotary Club is hosting its annual Fireball Classic Memorial Race the morning of Saturday, July 4th in Wintersmith Park in Ada. The Ada News reports participants can choose from four events, a 10K, a 5K, a family fun run, or Brady Durham's Fastest Kid in Town for ages 10 and under. Proceeds benefit Back to School Basics, a program providing school supplies to hundreds of various students, as well as supporting local teachers and schools. 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That address again is adasunriserotary.org. 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
12: 8:37, now the forecast for Chickasaw Country. A 30% chance of showers today. Mostly sunny this afternoon with a heat index as high as 101, so be careful if you'll be outside. Overnight, mostly clear with a low of about 74. And for Thursday, gusty winds, sunshine, and a high of 91. This is Chickasaw Community Radio.
13: This is Bird Note. The Juan Fernandez Islands off the coast of Chile are home to many unique birds. Perhaps the most vibrant is a critically endangered hummingbird called the Juan Fernandez Firecrown. The firecrown's lustrous feathers almost glow in the sunlight. The male's bodies are a fiery orange, and their crowns gleam in shades of cinnamon to golden yellow. Females wear cooler tones, with green backs, white bellies, and their own gorgeous crowns of shimmering blues and purples. Measuring more than 4 inches long from beak to tail, the Juan Fernandez firecrown is hefty for a hummingbird. To conserve energy while feeding, the birds often hang upside down on flowers, rather than hovering in place. But when courting an eligible female, the males still give it their all with an impressive flight display. Unfortunately, habitat loss and the spread of invasive species in the Juan Fernandez Islands threaten to extinguish the firecrown's brilliance. These hummingbirds are only found on Robinson Crusoe Island, where no more than a few thousand remain. Today, conservationists with Oikonos ecosystem knowledge are working to restore the island's native forests and to ensure a bright future for the Juan Fernandez firecrown. For Bird Note, I'm Ariana Rimmel.
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4: 852 at KCNP. Plenty of star-spangled events on the way this weekend in anticipation of the 4th of July. We'll talk about those just ahead. In the meantime, a star-spangled song from Eric Tippett on KCNP.

0: Chickasaw Community Radio, KCNP. My favorite part of that whole song is when she's just improvising there at the end, and man, just rears back her head and lets it rip. Bonnie Tyler and It's a Heartache. Almost 9 o'clock here at Chickasaw Community Radio. Hey, let's talk about some of the really fun Independence Day celebrations happening this weekend in Chickasaw Country. All kinds of special events, like Purcell's Independence Day celebration with food trucks and a car show and live music and a basketball tournament and fireworks, of course. That's from 5 to 11 this Friday on Adam Purcell. Then also Friday night, in the city of Blanchard, there's summer concert series at the city park. The great Edgar Cruz, a fantastic guitarist, in concert for free from 7 to 9 p.m. So load up the blankets and lawn chairs and the snacks and head on out. It's going to be a good time. Also, Stampede the Trail, the big 5K happening in Duncan this Saturday. You can take part in a 5K happening along the Chisholm Trail. That's pretty cool. The Johnston County Red, White, and Boom Celebration, a huge all-day event. That is happening in Tishomingo, 9 a.m. to midnight, including mega fireworks and more. Lindsay's Summer Fest is Saturday, 10 a.m. to 10 p.m. A free swim day, plus live music and food trucks and fireworks, a whole lot more. The Red, White, and Davis event happening Saturday from 2 to 10 p.m. Boy, they always put on a big show over there. Comanche's Independence Fest is Saturday from 3 to 10. The Washington Fire Department Freedom Weekend in Washington, America is from 4:30 to 10. Newcastle's Red, White, and Blue Fest is Saturday 5 to 10, as is the Johnston County Red, White, and Boom. That's from 5 to 10. City of Waurika's 4th of July Splendiferous Celebration is Saturday from 6 to 10. Red, White, and Davis once again. And then also, the Arbuckle Beats and Bites event with Stoney LaRue, a free concert, is happening Thursday, July 2nd. That's 1 week from tomorrow. Get the details on all these events at ChickasawCountry.com. And again, that Stoney LaRue concert is a free event. Amazing. We have a 30% chance for rain, sunny and hot this afternoon with heat index up to 101. Overnight, mostly clear and 74. And for Thursday, a 20% chance of rain, sunshine, gusty winds, and a high of 91. This is KCNP.
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2: AP News, I'm Marcela Sanchez. A chief of staff to former New York City Mayor Eric Adams has been arrested as part of an investigation into an alleged bribery scheme involving a city contract. A person familiar with the matter, who also spoke on condition of anonymity, says Frank Carone, along with his brother and two others, were taken into custody. Indictments were expected to be unsealed later today. Gas prices are falling, but as AP Washington correspondent Sagar Magani reports, they're not falling as fast as President Trump would like.
3: Earlier this week,
4: oil prices are way down
3: as more oil tankers start moving through the Strait of Hormuz. AAA says prices at the pump are averaging $3.93 a gallon. The president says they better start going down a lot faster. He's telling the Justice Department to immediately start looking into whether oil companies are gouging customers. Sagar Magani, Washington.
2: Trump will be visiting Capitol Hill today to meet with Republican senators who have grown increasingly frustrated with his efforts to divert their agenda. He'll attend a closed-door Senate GOP luncheon for the first time in more than a year. The U.S. has reopened its embassy in Kuwait more than 3 months after it was shuttered at the height of the war. Secretary of State Marco Rubio attended a ceremonial flag raising at the embassy compound in Kuwait City today during the second leg of a three-nation tour of Gulf allies. In Texas, Camp Mystic has filed for Chapter 11 bankruptcy reorganization, nearly a year after catastrophic floods killed 25 girls and two teenage counselors at the all-girls Christian camp. The camp has listed its debt as exceeding $10 million. This is AP News. AP correspondent Julie Walker reports Savannah Guthrie is reacting to reports of her mom Nancy's possible death.
4: New details emerge about the disappearance of Nancy Guthrie, the mother of Today Show host Savannah Guthrie, including that she may be dead.
5: We love our mom and we'll never stop looking for her. Never.
4: Guthrie says the reward still stands.
5: We need your help. We're begging for your help.
4: The emotional plea came during the Today Show on NBC Tuesday, a day after news organizations said a ransom note months ago had indicated Nancy was dead.
5: We are in agony. We cannot be at peace.
4: The 84-year-old was reported missing from her Arizona home on February 1st. Authorities believe she was taken against her will. A masked man was seen on video outside her door. So far, DNA has been inconclusive. I'm Julie Walker.
2: And I'm Marcela Sanchez, AP News.
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0: 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Rufus Wainwright, Mary Gaucher, Joby Riccio, Joya Ladakun, and many other phenomenal queer artists. 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

serving the southern Oklahoma communities of Davis, Tishomingo, Healdton, and Marietta. 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

0: I'm Marcela Sanchez with an AP News Minute. Gas prices are falling, but not as fast as President Trump would like. AP Washington correspondent Sagar Magani has more.
1: Earlier this week,
2: oil prices are way down
1: as more oil tankers start moving through the Strait of Hormuz. AAA says prices at the pump are averaging $3.93 a gallon. The president says they better start going down a lot faster. He's telling the Justice Department to immediately start looking into whether oil companies are gouging customers. Sagar Magani, Washington.
0: Trump will be visiting Capitol Hill today to meet with Republican senators. He'll attend a closed-door Senate GOP luncheon for the first time in more than a year. The U.S. has reopened its embassy in Kuwait more than 3 months after it was shuttered at the height of the war. More stories at apnews.com. I'm Marcela Sanchez.
3: Now the forecast for Chickasaw Country. There's a 30% chance for rain today, sunshine and hot this afternoon. Heat index values as high as 101, so take care if you're spending time outside. Overnight, mostly clear with a low of 74. Thursday will be sunny and windy with a 20% chance of rain and thunderstorms, a high of 91. 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

0: This week on the Retro Cocktail Hour, Frank Sinatra's in South America. There's music from the Dawn of Tiki. And the Waitiki Seven play the national anthem of exotica music. I'm Daryl Brogdon. 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The Retro Cocktail Hour.
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1: It's a big day of patriotic fun. 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

0: Get ready. Hey, it's William Ryan III, host of 20 The Countdown magazine. I want to invite you to join me for our next show where we are counting down the top 20 biggest songs in Christian music. It's going to be a lot of fun. We're also going to find out if Matthew West is back at number one for a sixth week in a row. It's all coming up on the next 20.
1: Sundays at 10 a.m.

0: Good morning, I'm Ed Donahue with an AP News Minute. President Trump is abruptly canceling a planned signing ceremony at the Capitol for a housing bill. He's instead pressuring senators to focus on his proof of citizenship voting bill, even though it doesn't have the votes to pass. House Speaker Mike Johnson backs the president.
1: This is very important. That is the top priority, because if you do not have safe elections in this grand experiment in self-governance that we have in a constitutional republic, you don't have anything. And we got to ensure it. We have to press for election integrity measures.
0: Senate Minority Leader Chuck Schumer says this does nothing to help Americans.
2: The bipartisan housing bill was an accomplishment that the American people want, are proud of, and need. Trump runs away from it. He's not going to sign it. He's petulant. He's angry. And he looks ridiculous.
0: The president will be at the Capitol for a closed-door Senate GOP luncheon for the first time in more than a year. He's trying to soothe over differences with some Republicans. More information at apnews.com. I'm Ed Donahue.
3: Now the forecast for Chickasaw Country. There's a 30% chance for rain today, sunshine, and hot this afternoon. Heat index values as high as 101, so take care if you're spending time outside. Overnight, mostly clear with a low of 74. Thursday will be sunny and windy with a 20% chance of rain and thunderstorms, a high of 91. 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

0: This week on Afterglow, it's the third part of my Rodgers and Hammerstein retrospective. We'll hear songs from their musicals, Flower Drum Song, The Sound of Music, and more, as interpreted by Sarah Vaughan, Peggy Lee, Eddie Fisher, and many others. I'm Richard Roland, and join me for Something Good, the later musicals of Rodgers and Hammerstein, this week on Afterglow.
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1: AP News, I'm Ed Donahue. President Trump says he will not be signing a housing bill at the Capitol. He instead will be pushing GOP senators to pass a voting rights bill that does not have the votes to pass. Here's the AP's Haya Panjwani.
2: House Speaker and Louisiana Republican Mike Johnson said he expects Trump will sign the housing bill within the 10-day window.
3: He's going to use a little bit more of that window of time. And we're going to go through this together.
2: Meanwhile, Senate Minority Leader Chuck Schumer said on the Senate floor that canceling the signing was the wrong move.
4: The bipartisan housing bill was an accomplishment that the American people want, are proud of, and need. Trump runs away from it. He's not going to sign it. He's petulant. He's angry. And he looks ridiculous.
2: Trump has been pushing the Senate to remove the filibuster in order to pass the Save America Act. Democratic lawmakers say the measure as written would be a form of voter suppression. Haya Panjwani at the White House.
1: The UN's nuclear boss says inspectors will visit Iran's sites, but Iran says that won't happen until a deal is signed with the U.S. Lebanon state-run news agency reports Israeli airstrikes hit an SUV in southern Lebanon.

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0: I'm Ed Donahue with an AP News Minute. A moderate 5.6 magnitude earthquake shook a remote area of Northern California. There are no immediate reports of major damage or injuries. President Trump abruptly canceled his signing of a bipartisan measure to make housing more affordable and insisted Congress first pass a bill imposing federal rules on state-run elections. House Speaker Mike Johnson asked why Democrats are against the Save America Act.
1: Are you against proof of citizenship and a photo ID? Why is that? They can't give you a cogent answer. The reason is they do want to allow for cheating and fraud in the elections because it is the only way that the Marxists can win. They cannot win on their ideas.
0: It doesn't have the votes to pass in the Senate. Minority Leader Chuck Schumer focused on the housing bill.
2: 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Get something good done for the American people for once.
0: The president is meeting with Senate Republicans at the Capitol. More information at apnews.com. I'm Ed Donahue.
3: Now the forecast for Chickasaw Country. There's a 30% chance for rain today, sunshine and hot this afternoon. Heat index values as high as 101, so take care if you're spending time outside. Overnight, mostly clear with a low of 74. Thursday will be sunny and windy with a 20% chance of rain and thunderstorms, a high of 91. This is the Chickasaw Community Radio Network.

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0: 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They were fruit flies, followed by enough other critters to challenge NOAA.
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0: I'm Ed Donahue with an AP News Minute. A federal judge is permanently barring the Trump administration from implementing most of his first executive order on elections, part of which attempted to require people to show documentary proof of citizenship when they register to vote. A judge in Boston ruled the Constitution does not grant the president any specific powers over elections. Gas prices are falling, but not as fast as President Trump would like. Here's the AP's Sagar Magani.
1: Earlier this week,
2: oil prices are way down
1: as more oil tankers start moving through the Strait of Hormuz. AAA says prices at the pump are averaging $3.93 a gallon. The president says they better start going down a lot faster. He's telling the Justice Department to immediately start looking into whether oil companies are gouging customers. Sagar Magani, Washington.
0: 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I'm Ed Donahue.
3: Now the forecast for Chickasaw Country.

30% chance for rain today. Sunshine and hot this afternoon. Heat index values as high as 101, so take care if you're spending time outside. Overnight, mostly clear with a low of 74. Thursday will be sunny and windy with a 20% chance of rain and thunderstorms, a high of 91. 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
1: Hold your head down tight for the 81st Annual Heritage Days Rodeo, June 26th and 27th. 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

0: 1960s, a young vibraphonist and a veteran saxophonist of the West Coast hard bop scene teamed up to form one of the era's most formidable combos. 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

0: Donahue with an AP News Minute. The AP's Sagar Magani reports NATO's leader is visiting the White House to soothe President Trump ahead of the NATO summit next month.
1: Secretary General Mark Rutte is known as the Trump Whisperer for his ability to charm the president, who continues blasting NATO.
2: The numbers that we spend are so crazy on NATO, and they weren't there for us.
1: And has threatened to leave the alliance. Rutte's visit comes days after Pentagon Chief Pete Hegseth hammered allies in Brussels for not spending enough on defense, saying the U.S. will review its military footprint in Europe. Rutte took it in stride.
3: What he tried to do today is to keep the pressure on, and I think that's good.
1: Rutte frequently flatters the president, famously referring to him as Daddy at last year's summit. Sagar Magani, Washington.
0: And last night, Rutte appeared for an interview on Fox News Channel. I'm Ed Donahue.
4: Now the forecast for Chickasaw Country. There's a 30% chance for rain today, sunshine, and hot this afternoon. Heat index values as high as 101, so take care if you're spending time outside. Overnight, mostly clear with a low of 74. Thursday will be sunny and windy with a 20% chance of rain and thunderstorms, a high of 91. 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

0: Donahue with an AP News Minute. President Trump canceled the signing of a housing bill on Capitol Hill and told Senate Republicans to push forward with a voting bill, which lacks the support to pass. President Trump talked about Democrats.
1: The people that they're pushing are communists, and this country is not going to have communists.
0: Massachusetts Democrat Elizabeth Warren in the Senate says on day one, President Trump promised affordability.
2: Well, we're on day 500 and gag me now. And where are the costs? Cost of food is up. The cost of utilities is up. The cost of gasoline is up. The cost of health care is through the roof. The cost of housing is up. Donald Trump may not care, but Democrats do.
0: North Carolina Republican Tom Tillis says he doesn't know why the president is holding the housing bill hostage. I'm Ed Donahue.
3: Now the forecast for Chickasaw Country. There's a 30% chance for rain today, sunshine and hot this afternoon. Heat index values as high as 101, so take care if you're spending time outside. Overnight, mostly clear with a low of 74. Thursday will be sunny and windy with a 20% chance of rain and thunderstorms, a high of 91. 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

0: Donahue with an AP News Minute. Stocks finished mixed, the Dow up 182 points. Senate Minority Leader Chuck Schumer says President Trump whiffed on a rare chance to actually help the American people by canceling the signing of a housing bill.
1: Trump's petty refusal to sign our bipartisan bill shows how reluctant he is to do anything that would help the American people. And that's why Republicans are running away from Trump now, are yelling at Trump at their lunch.
0: On Capitol Hill, President Trump instead pushed Senate Republicans to pass a voting bill.
2: Every election is important. We're doing very well. They want a lot of communists to come in. I'm saying it a little bit differently, but the people that they're pushing are communists, and this country is not going to have communists.
0: A federal judge permanently blocked the administration from enforcing the requirement of documentary proof of citizenship for voter registration. I'm Ed Donahue.
3: Now the forecast for Chickasaw Country. There's a 30% chance for rain today, sunshine, and hot this afternoon. Heat index values as high as 101, so take care if you're spending time outside. Overnight, mostly clear with a low of 74. Thursday will be sunny and windy with a 20% chance of rain and thunderstorms, a high of 91. This is the Chickasaw Community Radio Network.

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1: AP News, I'm Ben Thomas. President Trump visited Capitol Hill today, where he had lunch with Senate Republicans after describing the meeting this way.
2: I think we had a really great meeting, and we're very proud of the party. We like our leader. We like everybody really in the room. I don't like a few people, but that's okay. I think you know who they are. But I'll give you that information someday. But for the most part, we have a really well-unified party.
1: But some GOP senators said he berated them for allowing a vote on a war powers resolution that would block further military action in Iran. The president was also to have signed a bipartisan housing bill, but Haya Pinjwani reports he called that off.
3: Trump now says he wants Congress to first pass a voting bill. House Speaker and Louisiana Republican Mike Johnson said he expects Trump will sign the housing bill within the 10-day window.
4: We're delaying this. As you know, he has a window of time before he has to sign a bill, and he's going to use a little bit more of that window of time, and we're going to go through this together.
3: Meanwhile, Senate Minority Leader and New York Democrat Chuck Schumer said on the Senate floor that canceling the signing was the wrong move.
5: The bipartisan housing bill was an accomplishment that the American people want, are proud of, and need. Trump runs away from it. He's not going to sign it. He's petulant. He's angry. And he looks ridiculous.
3: Trump has been pushing the Senate to remove the filibuster in order to pass the Save America Act. Democratic lawmakers say the measure as written would be a form of voter suppression. Haya Pinjwani at the White House.
1: Oil prices slip further today as the U.S. and Iran negotiate a possible end to their war. The international standard Brent crude settled just below $74 a barrel. U.S. gasoline prices edged just a fraction higher overnight, still averaging around $3.93 per gallon, according to AAA. On Wall Street, stocks ended mixed as tech shares weighed down the broader indexes. The S&P lost about 0.1%, the Nasdaq 0.4%, but the Dow rose 182 points. This is AP News. That heat dome baking Western Europe, sitting over Britain too. Kayan Ha filed this report from the banks of the Thames in London.
6: Britain is sweltering through one of the most intense heat waves in June on record. The UK's National Weather Forecaster said temperatures could reach 39 degrees Celsius, issuing a rare red extreme heat warnings. Here in London, people are doing as much as they can do to stay cool, drinking water, seeking out parks and shaded areas, and avoiding the hottest part of the day. Hundreds of schools across England and Wales are closed. Many train operators urged passengers not to travel unless it's absolutely essential. It comes as a record-breaking heat waves continue to scorch many parts of Western Europe. France, Italy, and Spain have also issued warnings about the risks of extreme heat for tens of millions of people.
1: The AP's Kayan Ha reporting from London. There are more stories at apnews.com. I'm Ben Thomas. 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
7: This is Lonnie Beasley with news from Chickasaw Country. Many Chickasaw Country residents grappled with drenching downpours, strong winds, and flooding yesterday. K10TV reports rainfall totals in the region range from 4 to 8 inches. Murray, Johnston, Garvin, and Pontotoc County experienced 60 to 70 mile per hour winds, heavy rain, and flooding. First responders dispatched to a submerged vehicle between Fitztown and Pontotoc rescued those trapped inside. High water was reported in Davis and Sulphur and cascaded over U.S. 377 in Connerville, north of Seeley Chapel Road. KXII-TV reports Turner Falls is closed through today after heavy rain sent water pouring over the falls, flooding the park. Plans for a new elementary school continue to move forward in Medill, with the design phase nearing completion and construction bids expected later this summer. The Medill Record reports as of June the 9th, the school's design phase was approximately 90% complete. District officials are working through student drop-off and pickup logistics at the Early Childhood Center to help ensure a smooth transition during the construction process. Oklahoma's Rocket Red Glare Bill, signed into law last legislative session, allows Oklahomans to legally pop firecrackers on their private property if their county is not under a burn ban and prior notice is given to the local fire department. However, the Ardmorite reports this law has no effect in towns and cities that forbid fireworks within the city limits, as is the case in Ardmore. Fire Chief Dayton Burnside says Ardmore's fire marshal will be patrolling with police to enforce the city code, and violators are subject to a $200 fine. Officials are warning the public to beware of bail bond scammers whose calls come quickly and with accurate knowledge of victims' personal information due to recent technology. Oklahoma Watch and New Yorker reports Jessica Hawkins, president of the Oklahoma County Bondsman Association, says these calls sound legitimate because the scammer calls so quickly after an arrest, accurately addressing family members by name and employing artificial intelligence to impersonate real people, such as law enforcement and even the jailed person themselves. They demand payments through virtual third-party payment options because they offer little buyer protection. This is Chickasaw Community Radio.
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10: Taking a look at your weather forecast for Chickasaw Country. Tonight we will see a 30% chance of showers and thunderstorms, mainly before 10 p.m. Partly cloudy skies with lows in the mid-70s. Partly sunny in the morning Thursday, gradually becoming sunny with a high of 91. Heat index values tomorrow up around 97. Currently, we have mostly cloudy skies out there. Southerly winds at 9 miles per hour. 91 degrees. The heat index, though, makes it feel like 102. It's 406 at KCNP.
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0: Slam Allen. You're wrong. 415 at KCNP. Good afternoon, everyone. I am Mike Manis, and it looks better outside right now than it did 24 hours ago. Yeah, there's still clouds out there, but we don't have gallons and gallons of water falling on us at the moment. We had some serious flooding going on in a large portion of Oklahoma and North Texas, too, as far as that goes, this time yesterday. Glad that is behind us. And as far as rain chances go, 30% tonight, but that's about it for the next several days. We can look for highs in the mid-90s through most days with heat indices above 100. And, well, that's a brief but extended look at your forecast. Right now, we're going to take a time out and hear a little bit more about Chickasaw Farms in Davis, Oklahoma. We've got Michael Buble lined up right after this on KCNP.
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2: 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I am Chickasaw, and this is Chickasaw Community Radio.

My boys, ZZ Top, that little old band from Texas. These days, missing Dusty Hill, the late Dusty Hill, who is a definite one-of-a-kind. But that is one of their big hits. I thank you. It is 427 at KCNP. On the way at 430, National Native News. Lonnie Beasley's local news headlines, weather, and more all coming up on KCNP, Chickasaw Community Radio.

0: communities that we need to put out in strong race.
1: Paquette says Iron Dog has several programs that the new race communities will benefit from, including free helmets and free life jackets for local youth. Last year, Iron Dog established the Iron Pup program, which fosters young racers. Iron Dog also founded the Make It Run program that partners with schools and engineers to encourage technical and mechanical training. Paquette says there's also economic benefits to the new communities.
0: Sure, yeah. I mean, there's going to be publicity. There's going to be people going through these areas. You know, we send resources up there, spending money and giving, you know, a chance for these folks to see this incredible race.
1: The Iron Dog race typically begins in early February. A date has not been set for next year's race. Reporting from Kotzebue, I'm Desiree Hagen.
2: And I'm Jill Freitas.
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6: This is Lonnie Beasley with news from Chickasaw Country. Many Chickasaw Country residents grappled with drenching downpours, strong winds, and flooding yesterday. K10TV reports rainfall totals in the region range from 4 to 8 inches. Murray, Johnston, Garvin, and Pontotoc County experienced 60 to 70 mile per hour winds, heavy rain, and flooding. First responders dispatched to a submerged vehicle between Fitztown and Pontotoc rescued those trapped inside. High water was reported in Davis and Sulphur and cascaded over U.S. 377 in Connerville, north of Seeley Chapel Road. KXII-TV reports Turner Falls is closed through today after heavy rain sent water pouring over the falls, flooding the park. Plans for a new elementary school continue to move forward in Medill, with the design phase nearing completion and construction bids expected later this summer. The Medill Record reports as of June the 9th, the school's design phase was approximately 90% complete. District officials are working through student drop-off and pickup logistics at the Early Childhood Center to help ensure a smooth transition during the construction process. Oklahoma's Rocket Red Glare Bill, signed into law last legislative session, allows Oklahomans to legally pop firecrackers on their private property if their county is not under a burn ban and prior notice is given to the local fire department. However, the Ardmorite reports this law has no effect in towns and cities that forbid fireworks within the city limits, as is the case in Ardmore. Fire Chief Dayton Burnside says Ardmore's fire marshal will be patrolling with police to enforce the city code, and violators are subject to a $200 fine. Officials are warning the public to beware of bail bond scammers whose calls come quickly and with accurate knowledge of victims' personal information due to recent technology. Oklahoma Watch and the Ardmorite reports Jessica Hawkins, president of the Oklahoma County Bondsman Association, says these calls sound legitimate because the scammer calls so quickly after an arrest, accurately addressing family members by name and employing artificial intelligence to impersonate real people, such as law enforcement and even the jailed person themselves. They demand payments through virtual third-party payment options because they offer little buyer protection. This is Chickasaw Community Radio.
7: 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I'm Daryl Brogdon. 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
9: Chickasaw Community Radio, KCNP, your weather forecast. Calling for a 30% chance of showers, mainly before 10 p.m. tonight. Otherwise, partly cloudy with a low in the mid-70s. Partly sunny in the morning on Thursday, gradually becoming sunny and windy. a high of 91. Heat index values making it feel closer to 100. Southerly winds gusting at 20 miles per hour. Currently, we have southerly winds at 9 miles per hour. Cloudy skies, 91 degrees with a 102 heat index. 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
10: A staple of many 4th of July celebrations, cherries. After all, the Independence Day period coincides with the peak of the cherry harvest season for many growing areas. So how do you like cherries? Your answer, according to USDA tart cherry curator Ben Gutierrez, depends on the type.
11: Two distinctive types of cherries that we cultivate. There are sweet cherries, which come from Europe, and there are tart cherries, also from Europe.
10: Sweetness and firmness are associated with, well, sweet cherries, eaten by hand as a snack.
11: The tart cherry cultivation isn't that broad in the United States currently. It's more of a processing or a juicing cherry. Grandma's pies, right, are full of tart cherries.
10: Tart cherries, originally a hybrid bred from sweet and European dwarf cherries, have a softer texture, but their flavor is why they are the cherry of choice for desserts and fillings.
11: Modern breeding didn't begin until maybe the mid-1900s, especially for cherry, which is still pretty young in terms of what's been bred, what's been done to control and directly improve through cross-pollination in the breeding world.
10: So now, will there be enough cherries to consume this July 4th, whether as a handful of sweet cherries or a cherry pie? Providing that answer is Lance Hodig of USDA's National Agricultural Statistics Service.
12: For both the sweet and the tart crops this year, it was not a good season.
10: Uncooperative growing season weather is behind the production forecast for sweet cherries.
12: Those are highly concentrated up in Washington. They are by far the largest producing state. You know, they had all kinds of weather problems up there. They had freeze events. They had other problems relating to whether it be moisture or temperature or things of that nature. And so as a result, we ended up with an overall sweet cherry production. We're forecasting down nearly 17% from last year, just 311,000 tons. Actually, looking at the smallest crop since 2022, the second smallest since 2008.
10: And while growing weather for the nation's sweet cherry crop this season was bad, Hodig says it was worse for tart cherry producers.
12: Highly concentrated as well, but in Michigan. But unfortunately, folks in Michigan had freeze issues this year as well. So now we're looking at the smallest tart cherry crop that we've seen since what was kind of termed as a disastrous crop back in 2012. Just 91 million pounds expected to be produced. That's 36% less than was produced last season, and last season wasn't a high point either.
10: I'm Rod Bain reporting for the U.S. Department of Agriculture in Washington, D.C.
13: This is Bird Note. The Juan Fernandez Islands off the coast of Chile are home to many unique birds. Perhaps the most vibrant is a critically endangered hummingbird called the Juan Fernandez Firecrown. The firecrown's lustrous feathers almost glow in the sunlight. The male's bodies are a fiery orange, and their crowns gleam in shades of cinnamon to golden yellow. Females wear cooler tones, with green backs, white bellies, and their own gorgeous crowns of shimmering blues and purples. Measuring more than 4 inches long from beak to tail, the Juan Fernandez firecrown is hefty for a hummingbird. To conserve energy while feeding, the birds often hang upside down on flowers, rather than hovering in place. But when courting an eligible female, the males still give it their all with an impressive flight display. Unfortunately, habitat loss and the spread of invasive species in the Juan Fernandez Islands threaten to extinguish the firecrown's brilliance. These hummingbirds are only found on Robinson Crusoe Island, where no more than a few thousand remain. Today, conservationists with Oikonos ecosystem knowledge are working to restore the island's native forests and to ensure a bright future for the Juan Fernandez firecrown. For Bird Note, I'm Ariana Rimmel.
14: Serving the southern Oklahoma communities of Davis, Tishomingo, Healdton, and Marietta, we're Chickasaw Community Radio, KCNP.

0: We are Chickasaw Community Radio, KCNP Kaiser Chiefs there with the song Ruby. It is 4:51. I am Mike Maness, and thank you for listening in on your Wednesday. Well, you know how sometimes you'll talk to somebody, it's the middle of the week, and you're like, oh, only a couple of days to the weekend, and they'll tell you, well, this is actually my Friday, because they're not working the next day. Guess what? Today is my Friday, because I've got the next couple of days off, and then we get into, midweek. Next week is the 1st of July, and then I'm going to take the following Monday off, and blah, blah, blah, blah, blah. Yeah, it's a rough life. I'm complaining. It's what it is. Now, I am very fortunate to have the job that I do and a career that I love and people that I work with that I don't want to actively hurt. Well, most of the time anyway, because they're not in the room, I can say that. I am Mike Maness, and now we are going to take a break. Coming right back on KCNP.
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2: 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I am Chickasaw, and this is Chickasaw Community Radio.

0: side. High water was reported in Davis and Sulphur and cascaded over U.S. 377 in Connerville, north of Seeley Chapel Road. KXII TV reports Turner Falls is closed through today after heavy rain sent water pouring over the falls, flooding the park. Plans for a new elementary school continue to move forward in Medill, with the design phase nearing completion and construction bids expected later this summer. The Medill Record reports as of June the 9th, the school's design phase was approximately 90% complete. District officials are working through student drop-off and pickup logistics at the Early Childhood Center to help ensure a smooth transition during the construction process. Oklahoma's Rocket Red Glare Bill, signed into law last legislative session, allows Oklahomans to legally pop firecrackers on their private property if their county is not under a burn ban and prior notice is given to the local fire department. However, the Ardmorite reports this law has no effect in towns and cities that forbid fireworks within the city limits, as is the case in Ardmore. Fire Chief Dayton Burnside says Ardmore's fire marshal will be patrolling with police to enforce the city code, and violators are subject to a $200 fine. Officials are warning the public to beware of bail bond scammers whose calls come quickly and with accurate knowledge of victims' personal information due to recent technology. Oklahoma Watch and the Ardmorite reports Jessica Hawkins, president of the Oklahoma County Bondsman Association, says these calls sound legitimate because the scammer calls so quickly after an arrest, accurately addressing family members by name and employing artificial intelligence to impersonate real people, such as law enforcement and even the jailed person themselves. They demand payments through virtual third-party payment options because they offer little buyer protection. This is Chickasaw Community Radio.
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2: 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I want to invite you to join me for our next show where we are counting down the top 20 biggest songs in Christian music. It's going to be a lot of fun. We're also going to find out if Matthew West is back at number one for a sixth week in a row. It's all coming up on the next 20.
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0: KCNP, your weather forecast, calling for a 30% chance of showers, mainly before 10 p.m. tonight. Otherwise, partly cloudy with a low in the mid-70s. Partly sunny in the morning on Thursday, gradually becoming sunny and windy. A high of 91, heat index values making it feel closer to 100. Southerly winds gusting at 20 miles per hour. Currently, we have southerly winds at 9 miles per hour. Cloudy skies, 91 degrees with a 102 heat index. 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
1: But how does your dog feel about it? This is Sandra Tsinglo with the Lowdown on Science. Many studies have tried to link genetic factors to personality traits in humans. Sniffing out whether that's true is complex. So Enoch Alex and team at the University of Cambridge, UK, turned to man's best friend, dogs. They linked traits in dogs, like aggression or trainability, to specific genes. Then they compared them to human DNA. Curiously, they found many similarities. The same genes that code for personality in dogs also code for personality in humans. Woof! These findings tell us where in our DNA to look for personality traits. Like the kids say, I got that dog in me.
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June 25th, a young girl endures hardship at a strict boarding school that clings to her imagination in A Little Princess, Showtime 2 at 7 p.m.

0: This week on Afterglow, it's the third part of my Rodgers and Hammerstein retrospective. We'll hear songs from their musicals, Flower Drum Song, The Sound of Music, and more, as interpreted by Sarah Vaughan, Peggy Lee, Eddie Fisher, and many others. I'm Richard Roland, and join me for Something Good, the later musicals of Rodgers and Hammerstein, this week on Afterglow.
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Due to weather challenges, the Chickasaw Softball Clinic, scheduled to take place Thursday and Friday, June 25th and 26th, has been relocated. The two-day clinic will now be held in Seminole at the Brian Crawford Memorial Sports Complex. Again, that is the Chickasaw Softball Clinic being held Thursday and Friday. It's been moved to Seminole, Oklahoma at the Brian Crawford Memorial Sports Complex. If you have any questions or you need more information, call 580-272-5716.

0: National Native News, I'm Jill Freitas. It's billed as the world's longest and toughest snow machine race. Next year, the Iron Dog Race plans to add 3 checkpoints to its over 2,000-mile course. As KOTZ's Desiree Hagen reports, a new race route, announced earlier this month, has been several years in the making and crosses through 2 national wildlife refuges.
1: The new route adds the communities of Hooslea, Shognak, and Ambler. Rick Paquette is the executive director of the Iron Dog. He says it won't add miles, but would traverse through new terrain.
2: This isn't something like overnight that happened, you know what I mean? This was over 7 years in the making. This is a really big deal, and we're super excited to do this.
1: The proposed route passes through federally protected land, more than 100 miles of it, through the Koyukuk and Selawik National Wildlife Refuges. Both refuges rejected the initial request, stating that the race would be a public safety problem, require more budget and staff than are available, and doesn't align with the refuge's purpose or mission. A letter from Selawik Wildlife Refuge said that a portion of the proposed route would also violate ANILCA, the Wilderness Act, and the Wild and Scenic Rivers Act. The managers of the refuges were unavailable for comment. Iron Dog appealed the rejections in June 2025 and reached out to Senator Dan Sullivan's office. A press release from the senator said he and his team played a key role in advancing the new route and drafted an appeal that, quote, highlighted inconsistencies, preventing the route's expansion.
2: Anytime you have a bunch of different organizations that you're trying to collaborate with and get one final answer on, it's extremely difficult. You know, new administrations and definitely, you know, Senator Sullivan's office really helped push this over and help us.
1: Paquette says Sullivan's office helped with letters of support and with multiple organizations, including the Bureau of Land Management. And it paid off. In December, Regional Director of U.S. Fish and Wildlife Service Sarah Borio overturned the previous denials, allowing for the new race routes. Borio's office did not respond to questions from KOTZ News. Paquette says there's challenges with a race this large, which passes through 23 mostly remote checkpoints.
2: I mean, it's a beast to put on this race logistically, and there's always struggles with fuel and getting equipment out and getting resources out there.
1: Both Ambler and Shognak have experienced prolonged fuel shortages in the last several years, often in winter when storms can ground fuel planes. Still, Paquette says Iron Dog is prepared for those challenges.
2: You know, we do our best to make sure we get all the resources to the communities that we need to put on a strong race.
1: Paquette says Iron Dog has several programs that the new race communities will benefit from, including free helmets and free life jackets for local youth. Last year, Iron Dog established the Iron Pup program, which fosters young racers. Iron Dog also founded the Make It Run program that partners with schools and engineers to encourage technical and mechanical training. Paquette says there's also economic benefits to the new communities.
2: Sure, yeah. I mean, there's going to be publicity. There's going to be people going through these areas. You know, we send resources up there, spending money and giving, a chance for these folks to see this incredible race.
1: The Iron Dog race typically begins in early February. A date has not been set for next year's race. Reporting from Kotzebue, I'm Desiree Hagen.
0: And I'm Jill Freitas.
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6: This is Lonnie Beasley with news from Chickasaw Country. Many Chickasaw Country residents grappled with drenching downpours, strong winds, and flooding yesterday. K10TV reports rainfall totals in the region range from 4 to 8 inches. Murray, Johnston, Garvin, and Pontotoc County experienced 60 to 70 mile per hour winds, heavy rain, and flooding. First responders dispatched to a submerged vehicle between Fitztown and Pontotoc rescued those trapped inside. High water was reported in Davis and Sulphur and cascaded over U.S. 377 in Connerville, north of Seely Chapel Road. KXII-TV reports Turner Falls is closed through today after heavy rain sent water pouring over the falls, flooding the park. Plans for a new elementary school continue to move forward in Medill, with the design phase nearing completion and construction bids expected later this summer. The Medill Record reports as of June the 9th, the school's design phase was approximately 90% complete. District officials are working through student drop-off and pickup logistics at the Early Childhood Center to help ensure a smooth transition during the construction process. Oklahoma's Rocket Red Glare Bill, signed into law last legislative session, allows Oklahomans to legally pop firecrackers on their private property if their county is not under a burn ban and prior notice is given to the local fire department. However, the Ardmorite reports this law has no effect in towns and cities that forbid fireworks within the city limits, as is the case in Ardmore. Fire Chief Dayton Burnside says Ardmore's fire marshal will be patrolling with police to enforce the city code, and violators are subject to a $200 fine. Officials are warning the public to beware of bail bond scammers whose calls come quickly and with accurate knowledge of victims' personal information due to recent technology. Oklahoma Watch and the Ardmorite reports Jessica Hawkins, president of the Oklahoma County Bondsman Association, says these calls sound legitimate because the scammer calls so quickly after an arrest, accurately addressing family members by name and employing artificial intelligence to impersonate real people, such as law enforcement and even the jailed person themselves. They demand payments through virtual third-party payment options because they offer little buyer protection. This is Chickasaw Community Radio.
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9: Chickasaw Community Radio, KCNP, your weather forecast, calling for a 30% chance of showers, mainly before 10 p.m. tonight. Otherwise, partly cloudy with a low in the mid-70s. Partly sunny in the morning on Thursday, gradually becoming sunny and windy. A high of 91, heat index values making it feel closer to 100. Southerly winds gusting at 20 miles per hour.
10: A staple of many 4th of July celebrations, cherries. After all, the Independence Day period coincides with the peak of the cherry harvest season for many growing areas. So how do you like cherries? Your answer, according to USDA tart cherry curator Ben Gutierrez, depends on the type.
11: Two distinctive types of cherries that we cultivate. There are sweet cherries, which come from Europe, and there are tart cherries, also from Europe.
10: Sweetness and firmness are associated with, well, sweet cherries, eaten by hand as a snack.
11: The tart cherry cultivation isn't that broad in the United States currently. It's more of a processing or a juicing cherry. Grandma's pies, right, are full of tart cherries.
10: Tart cherries, originally a hybrid bred from sweet and European dwarf cherries, have a softer texture, but their flavor is why they are the cherry of choice for desserts and fillings.
11: Modern breeding didn't begin until maybe the mid-1900s, especially for cherry, which is still pretty young in terms of what's been bred, what's been done to control and directly improve through cross-pollination in the breeding world.
10: So now, will there be enough cherries to consume this July 4th, whether as a handful of sweet cherries or a cherry pie? Providing that answer is Lance Hodig of USDA's National Agricultural Statistics Service.
12: For both the sweet and the tart crops this year, it was not a good season.
10: Uncooperative growing season weather is behind the production forecast for sweet cherries.
12: Those are highly concentrated up in Washington. They are by far the largest producing state. You know, they had all kinds of weather problems up there. They had freeze events. They had other problems relating to whether it be moisture or temperature, things of that nature. And so as a result, We ended up with an overall sweet cherry production. We're forecasting down nearly 17% from last year, just 311,000 tons. Actually, looking at the smallest crop since 2022, the second smallest since 2008.
10: And while growing weather for the nation's sweet cherry crop this season was bad, Honig says it was worse for tart cherry producers.
12: Highly concentrated as well, but in Michigan. But unfortunately, folks in Michigan had freeze issues this year as well. So now we're looking at the smallest tart cherry crop that we've seen since what was kind of termed as a disastrous crop back in 2012. Just 91 million pounds expected to be produced. That's 36% less than was produced last season, and last season wasn't a high point either.
10: I'm Rod Bain reporting for the U.S. Department of Agriculture in Washington, D.C.
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14: It's a big day of patriotic fun. 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
15: This is Bird Note. The Juan Fernandez Islands off the coast of Chile are home to many unique birds. Perhaps the most vibrant is a critically endangered hummingbird called the Juan Fernandez Firecrown. The firecrown's lustrous feathers almost glow in the sunlight. The male's bodies are a fiery orange, and their crowns gleam in shades of cinnamon to golden yellow. Females wear cooler tones, with green backs, white bellies, and their own gorgeous crowns of shimmering blues and purples. Measuring more than 4 inches long from beak to tail, the Juan Fernandez firecrown is hefty for a hummingbird. To conserve energy while feeding, the birds often hang upside down on flowers, rather than hovering in place. But when courting an eligible female, the males still give it their all with an impressive flight display. Unfortunately, habitat loss and the spread of invasive species in the Juan Fernandez Islands threaten to extinguish the firecrown's brilliance. These hummingbirds are only found on Robinson Crusoe Island, where no more than a few thousand remain. Today, conservationists with Oikonos ecosystem knowledge are working to restore the island's native forests and to ensure a bright future for the Juan Fernandez firecrown. For Bird Note, I'm Ariana Rimmel.
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0: I bet you know that one, even if you don't know the artist. Fontella Bass with Rescue Me. It is 5:51 at KCNP. I am Mike Maness. As I was saying earlier, I got the next couple of days off, so I will talk to you guys on Monday. Hope you have a great day, a great weekend, and be safe out there. We'll talk to you again in just a few days on KCNP.
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1: Your weather forecast, calling for a 30% chance of showers overnight. Look for partly cloudy skies otherwise. A low in the mid-70s, southeast winds at 5 miles per hour. Partly sunny in the morning Thursday. Gradually, skies will become sunny. A high of 91, heat index values making it feel into the upper 90s, and suddenly winds gusting at 20 miles per hour. We're KCNP.

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0: Due to weather challenges, the Chickasaw Softball Clinic, scheduled to take place Thursday and Friday, June 25th and 26th, has been relocated. The two-day clinic will now be held in Seminole at the Brian Crawford Memorial Sports Complex. Again, that is the Chickasaw Softball Clinic being held Thursday and Friday. It's been moved to Seminole, Oklahoma at the Brian Crawford Memorial Sports Complex. If you have any questions or you need more information, call 580-272-5716.
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Your weather forecast, calling for a 30% chance of showers overnight. Look for partly cloudy skies otherwise. A low in the mid-70s, southeast winds at 5 miles per hour. Partly sunny in the morning Thursday. Gradually, skies will become sunny. A high of 91, heat index values making it feel into the upper 90s, and suddenly winds gusting at 20 miles per hour. We're KCNP.

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